0: Welcome back to the Sean Hannity Show. My name is Rose. The phone number here is 800-941-SEAN, 800-941-SEAN. I see Bruce. I'm going to get to you, Bruce. I think you deserve a little more time, so we'll get to you soon. I have a guest coming up. 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She is called by him.com. We take prayer requests there. They're anonymous. I have a team of women that pray for every request that comes in. We have a daily devotional that's coming soon that's going to be available, and a free weekly newsletter that's encouraging and uplifting. So all you have to do is subscribe to that. That is all at sheiscalledbyhim.com. Also coming up next hour is Bill O'Reilly and the faith director for the White House, Jenny Korn. I had her on before when I last actually sat in for Sean Hannity. It's just awesome that we even have a director of the White House in the area of faith, right? I mean, when's the last time something like that happened? And then right now, it is just more important than ever. And when you think about some of the things that Newt Gingrich talked about faith, when you look back at his 1996 book, when he talked about renewing America, all of this is so important and we're all a part of it. So just pray about what part you play in that renewal. So we'll be back with more of the Sean Hannity Show next.
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18: This is All Hands Radio News. I'm Petty Officer Liz Vlahos. If you think construction is a challenging endeavor on land, imagine doing it underwater. Chief Petty Officer Lynn Rodriguez takes us into the world of a CB diver.
19: When I'm getting ready to dive, I'm nervous, I'm excited, my heart starts racing, and I just hope that I get the job done and the weather and the water's cooperating with us. I am Chief Petty Officer Lynn Rodriguez. I am a Navy construction electrician and CB diver. We do underwater construction, we do demolition, build boat ramps, mooring inspections, cable inspections. Depends on the job and the location, we do some salvage, debris removal, depending where it's at. Underwater when I'm working, I feel good. I feel like it's just a way for me to get to work. But at the same time, you have a lot of other things you gotta worry about. I have to worry about how much air do I have left. I gotta worry about my buddy, you know, because he's watching me and I'm watching him, making sure we're okay. And if we're lucky, we get to see. If not, everything is by feel. You always have a buddy with you. You're never doing anything by yourself. You're never alone. I followed my dad's advice to always prove myself and do what I can in the Navy and make him proud, make everyone proud. So I try to do that with everything I do. Being a woman, it's sometimes more challenging because we have to wear the same amount of gear that a man does. And we have to do the same amount of pull-ups that a man does for the physical training and the test. It's a challenge, but you can do it. You just gotta set your mind to it. Taught me how to be a leader, independent, confident.
18: 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For more information, go to navy.mil, navy.mil/underway, and navy.mil/m.

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17: Law and to have 78 members of the Senate override his veto, or 75. It was 75 to 18 to override the veto. That's why it's law. So there was a comment by a guy, Don, in my chat saying, no president ever signed it. You're right. He vetoed it. Doesn't matter. It's still law. That's the way it works. Now, had Richard Nixon been smart enough, and some say he was very smart, some say not so smart at all, he would have pocket vetoed it. He would have just put it in his pocket, never done anything with it. And then it just dies. I mean, he should have known that he did not have the support in the Senate that he needed to veto it. He should have known that. That was a major loss for him. Of course, not as big a loss as him retiring or resigning, and not as big a loss of him, you know, waving from Marine One and leaving office, giving it to Gerald Ford, for God's sakes. But yeah, no, it is in fact American, it's a United States law. This War Powers Resolution is in fact a law. It was an overridden veto by Richard Nixon. Now, I don't know if I have enough time to outline this, but I want to very quickly say, in Virginia, what they decided to do, I want you to understand how this thing went down. In Virginia, they decided to redistrict. Instead of having 6-5 Democrat to Republican districts in the Commonwealth of Virginia, they decided, let's make it 10-1. It's going to be 10 Democrat and 1 Republican. You might think, well, everybody else did it. Why can't they do it? The problem is, and many people aren't reporting this correctly, Virginia's early voting already started. They already started voting on the districts the way they're drawn. So the Republican Party challenged the redistricting that passed like 51-49 in a vote to suspend their constitution for some reason, which I think is weird. And the Republicans challenged it all the way up to the Virginia Supreme Court that ruled 4-3 that you can't do that after voting started. You disenfranchise. Some people have already voted early in the primary. Well, that made some Democrats in Virginia very angry. And they decided, well, instead of the retirement age being 73, which it is now, let's make it 53 or 54. You know how old the youngest Supreme Court justice in Virginia is, Sam? Any ideas?
22: 54.
17: Exactly. 54 years old. So in other words, all 7 would be forced into retirement. This Spanberger loon, this progressive Marxist idiot that for some reason those of you in Virginia voted for, would then get to appoint 7 brand new justices. I wonder if they'd all be lefty or you get some righties in there too. So right now, the Supreme Court makes a really good ruling in Virginia that says this is unfair to take away the vote of the people that have already voted. So if you want to do this, you've got to do it after this cycle. So no, Virginia can't take away, you know, 4 Republican seats after people started voting on the seats the way that they were already aligned. This is a very good ruling. I'm guessing it's 5-4 conservative in the court in Virginia. I don't know. Or not 5-4, 4-3 conservative, I'm guessing. But can you imagine changing the law to force these people into retirement so that you can stack the court with anybody you want? Is there any question that the Democrats nationally would do the exact same thing? Zach, quick comment on this. Let's go.
23: Hey, Joe, first time, long time. I'm just sick of politicians treating the court like they can rewrite it whenever they want.
17: No.
23: Imagine if, like, conservatives did this after a liberal ruling.
17: No.
23: National media would be in an uproar. CNN and MSNBC would be running this for months.
17: Yes.
23: So either the courts are independent or they're not. If every time one party loses a case, they've done to redraw, expand the court, then it's not going to be it's not independent anymore. And we got to remember that the judges were appointed under the existing rules of Virginia.
17: Right.
23: And if you don't like the ruling, win elections in Virginia and appoint different judges.
17: Got to go, Zach. Very good point. I got to hit it. You hear the music. Very good point. Very succinct. Very to the point. Yeah, both sides are doing it. And at some point, it's got to stop or it's going to be never ending. And you're never going to get an actual franchise as a voter anymore. You're just going to be up to whatever the politicians decide to do once they get in. Keep it here. More to come.
24: Joe Pags.
17: Good. getting so sick and tired of those spam calls, those text messages, the crazy emails. 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
24: Iran at the top of his mind. I'm Lisa Lucera, Fox News. Even as President Trump heads to China for a meeting with President Xi Jinping.
25: Their military's gone, it's wiped out, and we're only going to make a good deal, and we'll see what happens.
24: The president says he expects the two to discuss Iran, but told reporters he doesn't see a need for China to intervene. The conflict in Iran has cost tens of billions so far.
26: Most of the money spent on Operation Epic Fury is attributed to replenishing stockpiles of weapons and munitions, as well as maintenance. But the $29 billion total does not include the cost of repairing damage done to U.S. bases in the region by Iranian missile and drone strikes.
27: We don't know what our future posture is going to be. We don't know how those bases would be reconstructed, and we don't know what percentage our allies and partners will pay for that reconstruction.
26: Pentagon Comptroller Jay Hurst outlining the cost at a Senate hearing about defense spending. The administration is asking Congress for a $1.5 trillion Pentagon budget in the upcoming fiscal year.
24: Fox's Jared Halpern at the White House. Former Arcadia, California Mayor Eileen Wang has pled guilty to charges of acting as a foreign agent to China.
28: Prosecutors say between 2020 and 2022, 4 years before she was sworn in as mayor, she worked at the direction and control of Chinese government officials. Federal authorities say Wang operated a website claiming it was a news source for local Chinese American community. Instead, she's accused of using it to promote pro-Chinese content at the direction of the communist government.
24: Fox's Christina Coleman in Los Angeles. Federal authorities say Eileen Wang's former fiance was her accomplice. He's serving 4 years in federal prison after pleading guilty to acting as an illegal agent for China. The South Carolina State Senate fell short of the majority needed to extend their legislative session so they could consider changes in their congressional districts. 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
11: John Polk was my nemesis. 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
15: Hey, this is Jamie Loftus, and this is my new weekly show, 16th Minute of Fame, the podcast where every episode I take a closer look at an internet character of the day. Who were they? What made them so notorious? How did the internet, or sometimes the algorithm, choose them? And what does a person do when they're suddenly confronted with more attention than the human psyche can handle? Take The Dress, a story that went uber viral in early 2015 in spite of being... well, kind of a boring optical illusion. A mother of the bride in Scotland took a picture of a dress she was thinking about wearing to her daughter's wedding. But she saw the dress as blue with black lace, and her daughter saw it as white with gold lace. One BuzzFeed post later, every single person on the internet was talking about the dress. But to me, the dress is a story about the last couple of months when the internet was still sort of fun. It was shortly before the stories that spread across the internet stopped being driven by exploited millennials with useless arts degrees and started being decided by algorithms hell-bent on growing internet usership at all costs. And on a long enough timeline, the story of the dress is one entangled with abuse and media exploitation. Internet history is a tricky thing to be invested in. It feels like every time a Bad with Business billionaire buys up another platform, history starts being erased. With the team at Cool Zone Media, we're taking these characters' 16th minute of fame to see what their moment meant to them and what it says about us.
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5: We're talking about peacocks.
6: 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The peahen is the female. They are not native to the United States, although they thrive in coastal, warmish areas.
5: So when you see that thing fully displayed, when that peacock wants to have a little good time with a peahen, that thing may go 5 to 7 feet in every direction.
6: 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Again, the peacocks will use it to try to ward off or intimidate trespassers in their territory, but for the most part, the whole thing is to impress the peahens.
5: And they will shake those feathers, and the shaking isn't just like, hey, look how pretty. Mm-hmm. Science has discovered semi-recently those vibrations are in lockstep with the peafowl's head feathers that they used to think were just for show, but mm-hmm. now they realize they vibrate at the same intensity and that they can actually, you know, sort of feel when those tail feathers are vibrating in their direction through their head feathers.
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1: Good morning. It's Wednesday, May 13th. I'm Chris DeMeo, and this is the Fox News Rundown. President Trump is set to meet with Chinese President Xi Jinping in China. The president says he'll ask for his cooperation to reopen the Strait of Hormuz. We hear more from Fox's Aisha Hosni.
2: He did say he's going to have a long talk with him about it, noting, though, that China is the largest buyer of Iranian crude oil.
3: We've had no problem, and he's been a friend of mine. He's been somebody that we get along with.
2: Trump says the ceasefire with Iran is on life support.
1: Tariffs will also be discussed. He'll also talk about Taiwan and an $11 billion weapons package. King Charles will announce the British government's plans in a speech Parliament today, but questions remain over whether British Prime Minister Keir Starmer will survive to see them through. Fox's Jonathan Savage reports from London.
4: The state opening of Parliament is one of the big events of British politics, steeped in tradition, grandeur, and political theatre. King Charles, in full crown and robes, will read a speech outlining his government's agenda, but it's a government in chaos. Dozens of Labour Party lawmakers want their leader, Prime Minister Keir Starmer, to resign. They blame him for their party's unpopularity and want bolder leadership. Starmer insists he won't quit, and he'll hope today's event provides some positive momentum. Jonathan Savage, Fox News.
1: That's the Fox News Rundown for Wednesday, May 13th. I'm Chris DeMeo, Fox News.
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31: Here's what you've made popular by getting your stream on. 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In at 8 is Euphoria on HBO Max. Your Friends and Neighbors on Apple TV is up one spot to 7 this week. The Pit on HBO Max remains on the chart at 6. Margo's Got Money Troubles on Apple TV remains at 5, with From on MGM Plus falling out of the top 3 to 4. The Boys on Amazon Prime Video holds on to the 3 position this week. Debuting at 2 is Lord of the Flies on Netflix. And holding on to the top spot for a second week is the new mystery Widow's Bay on Apple TV, your number one streamed show.
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1: I write the songs for them. In the old days, I would slice bits of verses out and cut things here and there. It's not so bad now.

0: Hey there, friend. Good morning and welcome to The Morning Show. It is Wednesday hump day. It is the 13th of May here. Doug Wagner with you. 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Thank you very much for your patience with that. Coming up later this morning, 6:46, going to be talking with U.S. Senator Joni Ernst about what's going on in Iran, what's going on with affordability, federal gas tax, a whole bunch of stuff. In addition to that, we'll also be talking about losing weight, getting over the obesity hump, so to speak, here on a hump day. It's 5 a.m. on your Wednesday.
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2: Fox News, I'm Chris DeMeo. President Trump's expected to land in China this morning. He'll meet with President Xi Jinping this evening. He says he'll ask for Xi's cooperation to reopen the Strait of Hormuz, but there are plenty of other items on the agenda.
3: Tariffs, AI, and rare earth minerals used in chips are also expected to come up.
2: Fox's Aisha Hosni in Beijing. FBI Director Kash Patel gets grilled by senators while testifying on the agency's 2027 budget request.
3: Maryland Senator Chris Van Hollen and FBI Director Kash Patel sparring over reports about Patel's drinking habits.
4: Director Patel, come on. These are serious allegations that were made against you.
5: The allegations are filed.
3: The two had several heated moments.
2: Fox's Kristen Goodwin. 12 people hospitalized after severe rain and flooding in Turkey. 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
6: For a nice and sunny day today with low humidity, temperatures are going to be rising to around 70 degrees, and it will be a bit breezy at times. We'll have mostly clear skies tonight and drop into the low 40s.
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0: Thank you very much, Craig. Right now, let's take a look at what's going on as far as your weather. Radar, satellite check completely clear for the state of Iowa. Have to go up to Thunder Bay, Ontario, far northeastern North Dakota. And even down into southern Indiana to find rain at this point. No watches, no warnings for the entire listening area. Let's get it on with the Big Five. See what's going on in our hometown, shall we? Dubuque checks in with a dew point right now of 41. Relative humidity 71%. Barometric pressure 2996 and slowly rising. A north-northwest wind at 12. It's 50 degrees in the key city of Dubuque. Head west on US 20, you get to Waterloo, you find a dew point of 37, relative humidity 62%, barometric pressure at 30.05 and rising, north-northwest wind at 16, 50 degrees as well in the heart of the Cedar River Valley. On Iowa's east coast in Davenport, dew point of 36, relative humidity of 52%, barometric pressure at 29.95 and steady, northwest wind at 13, 53 degrees in Davenport. Head west on I-80, you make it to Iowa City. Dew point of 35, relative humidity 47%. Barometric pressure at 30.01 and slowly rising. Northwest wind at 10. We've got 55 degrees in the old capital city of Iowa City. Head north on I-380. Let's get to Cedar Rapids now. Dew point of 35, relative humidity 56%, barometric pressure at 30 inches of mercury, even and rising. A north-northwest wind at 8. It's 50 degrees right now in Cedar Rapids. 50 in Cedar Rapids, Waterloo and Dubuque, 53 in Davenport, and 55 degrees in Iowa City here on your morning show. Hi there, Doug Wagner with you. Allergies. Still got them going on. I bet you do, too. So thanks for hanging out with me here. Again, Senator Joni Ernst going to be joining us. Coming up, we're going to have your first look at sports. We've got six more things you may need to know in order to get your day started as well here on the radio. Thank you for listening.

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4: Hey there, friend. Good morning. Welcome back to the morning show. It is 5:09. Doug Wagner with you on a Wednesday, May 13th. 50 degrees in Cedar Rapids, Waterloo, and Dubuque. It's 55 in Iowa City, 53 degrees in Davenport on your morning show. Clear skies, clear radar. Let's take your first look at what's going on sports-wise now. University of Iowa, men's basketball schedule was dropped yesterday. All the Big Ten schedules were dropped yesterday, at least. We know who the home away and the home and aways are going to be. Iowa will play home and away games with Nebraska, Ohio State, and Wisconsin. Home games will be Indiana, Maryland, Michigan State, Minnesota, Oregon, Penn State, and Washington. And away games will be Illinois, Michigan, Northwestern, Purdue, Rutgers, UCLA, and USC. Caitlin Clark and the Fever still searching for their first win of the season after dropping their home opener against Dallas. Indiana hits the road for the first time tonight, visiting the L.A. Sparks. The San Antonio Spurs are now one win away from their first trip to the Western Conference Finals since 2017. Victor Wembanyama and the Spurs cruise to a 126-97 victory over the Minnesota Timberwolves in Game 5 in San Antonio. The star big man finished the contest with 27 points, 17 rebounds, and 3 blocks to help the Spurs take a 3-2 series lead heading back to Minneapolis. Playoff action continues today with the Detroit Pistons playing host to the Cleveland Cavaliers in Game 5. The best-of-seven series is currently tied 2-2. The Stanley Cup playoffs continued with a pair of games yesterday. The Buffalo Sabres beat the Montreal Canadiens 3-2 to even their series at 2 games apiece. Pavel Dorofeev scored in overtime to give the Vegas Golden Knights a 3-2 win over the Anaheim Ducks to secure a 3-2 lead in the series. Tonight, the Colorado Avalanche can clinch a trip to the Western Conference Finals with a win in Game 5 of their series over the Minnesota Wild. Coming locally, Brandon Whitaker and Eduardo Tate blasted back-to-back seventh-inning home runs to give Cedar Rapids the lead it would not lose in a 3-2 series opening win over Fort Wayne at home. The victory improves the Colonels to 19-15 on the season, 1 game behind division-leading Wisconsin. The 6-game series with Fort Wayne continues today at 12:30 at Veterans Memorial Stadium. The River Bandits held a 1-run lead in the 8th inning last night, but a 4-run Lug Nuts half capped off by Rodney Green Jr.'s 3-run home run lifted Lansing over Quad City's 7-4 at Jackson Field in Lansing. Quad City's Lansing set up for Game 2 of the 6-game set this morning, first pitch at 10:05 Central. The Iowa Cubs allowed 4 runs in the bottom of the 5th during a 9-3 loss to the Nashville Sounds from First Horizon Park. B.J. Murray had 3 hits in the losing effort, while Paul Campbell was charged with his 4th loss after surrendering 5 runs and 7 hits in 3 2/3 innings. The 18-21 Cubs take on the Sounds tonight. The Braves scored 4 runs in the 5th inning to beat the Cubs 5-2 in the first game of their series. Chicago scored both of its runs in the 4th inning with Alex Bregman and Moises Ballesteros each picking up an RBI. Cubs manager Craig Council

0: Russell talked about his team's lack of offense.
1: Offensively, you know, we did something for one inning, and that's just not, that wasn't enough. And six base runners tonight, not enough. So that's the game.
0: Let's see. Colin Ray, a Cascade, Iowa native, surrendered 5 runs over 4 1/3 innings, getting the loss. The Cubs are now 27-15 after suffering their third straight loss. Bailey Ober filleted the Miami Marlins as the Minnesota Twins earned a 3-0 win from Target Field. Ober threw his first career shutout by striking out 7, allowing just 2 hits and 9 scoreless frames. Twins manager Derek Shelton said that Bailey Ober was in control from the first pitch.
2: I mean, the command was elite tonight. Ability to use the changeup versus right and versus left, mixed the fastball, and then got a ton of early count soft contact, a lot of early count pop-ups.
0: Ryan Jeffers hit a 2-run home run in the victory. Twins run a 3-game winning streak. Other winners, White Sox over the Royals 6-5. Brewers beat the Padres 6-4. And the Cardinals, same score over the Athletics.
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0: Hey there, friend. Good morning. It's 5:16 on your morning show clock. Your morning show calendar reads Wednesday, May 13th of 2026. Your morning show thermometer, 50 in Cedar Rapids, Waterloo, and Dubuque, 53 in Davenport, 55 degrees. Clear skies, clear radar throughout the entire state of Iowa and western Illinois. 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Senior Living, item number one for you this morning. Two incumbent Nebraska U.S. representatives are one step closer to re-election. First District Congressman Mike Flood was unchallenged in yesterday's Republican primary and will take on Democrat Chris Backmeyer in November. Third District Congressman Adrian Smith was victorious in the Republican primary and will take on Democrat Becky Still in the general election. Brinker Harding won the Republican nomination in the second congressional district. He will face the winner of a crowded Democratic primary that was too close to call as of late last night. Item number two, the bill making first offense animal torture a felony in Iowa is now law. Governor Kim Reynolds signed the legislation Monday. The new law maintains the current punishment of an aggravated misdemeanor for certain abuse cases, but now includes a more severe punishment of up to 5 years in prison and a fine between $1,000 and $10,000 for anyone found to have intentionally tortured a pet. Iowa was the only state in the nation where first offense animal torture wasn't a felony. Item number three for you this morning. Members of the public expressed their frustration during yesterday's Iowa City Community School District Board meeting about a budget crisis the schools face, with some calling for changes in leadership. The situation the district faces is a budget shortfall after nearly 3 years of monthly expenses and incoming revenue not being properly tracked. The mismanagement was first reported Monday by the Cedar Rapids Gazette, but it's been brewing online on Facebook in a group of parents that have put together a page for this. In any case, the Gazette obtained emails showing former Chief Financial Officer Leslie Finger questioned direct finances, both district finances, before the crisis. According to the Gazette, the board did not know about the financial issues until January, when they were asked to okay a $10 million interfund loan that was taken without their knowledge in August for salary payments. Current CFO Pat Moore provided an update on audits for fiscal years 24 and 25. Fiscal year 2026 goes until June 30. That audit is expected to start in December or January, Moore said, and should be done by March. The board also discussed its options moving forward for a competition pool with a proposed $14 million payment, at the proposed new recreation center in Coralville, as they may not be able to pay a previously promised $14 million payment. The options are to contribute directly to the design and construction cost, enter into a long-term lease with annual payments, build an auditorium, or rent local facilities for practices and competitions. Chief Operating Officer Kurt Pratt said the district will provide more information to the board in June, but wanted to start the conversation now. Superintendent Matt Degner says he's got a meeting with Coralville leadership next week. Coralville City Administrator Kelly Hayworth confirmed to our Cedar Rapids News partner, Iowa's News Now, that the meeting is happening, said the city is spending the month of May getting pricing for the building the new facility. Iowa's News Now tried to get a comment from Degner after the meeting, who immediately walked away into another room. The board went into closed session after they adjourned, and multiple members declined to comment on whether they believe Degner should step down. Item number four for you. A Knox County, Illinois wind energy project is halted. The Knox County wind project was shut down after a federal order delayed permits. It began last month and was expected to bring 300 construction jobs and generate more than $40 million in tax revenue from Knox County. The Pentagon officials say permits have been withheld to ensure the project doesn't hinder national security or military operations. Item number five, a two-vehicle crash yesterday afternoon at a busy Hiawatha intersection left two drivers with minor injuries. The accident happened around 1:35 p.m. at the intersection of Blair's Ferry and Feather Ridge Roads. According to authorities, a 2015 Nissan Rogue was attempting to turn onto Blair's Ferry Road from Feather Ridge when it failed to yield and collided with a westbound 2014 Dodge Dart. The impact sent the Nissan Rogue into a ditch just south of the intersection. The driver of the Rogue, Gene Figaro, was taken by ambulance to the hospital with minor injuries. The driver of the Dodge Dart also went to the hospital, believed to have suffered minor injuries. Authorities say Figaro was cited for traffic-related offenses. And item number six for you today, 90s alternative rock band The Gin Blossoms will be playing in Eastern Iowa this summer. The band will play at the Hy-Vee Amphitheater at Centennial Park on Sunday, September 13th in North Liberty, the city announced yesterday. Tickets go on sale Friday at angler.org. The price tag, $55 for adults, $25 for students or youth. The concert's in partnership with the Angler Theater in Iowa City. All right now we've got 522 here on The Morning Show. Doug Wagner with you. Very happy that you decided to join us here in the program today.
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18: General Motors is announcing layoffs. The automaker is cutting between 500 and 600 white-collar jobs. The positions are in information technology around the world as GM focuses on artificial intelligence and other skill sets. Economists are skeptical of the financial windfall promises for cities hosting the World Cup this summer, including Houston and Dallas. The security costs alone are enormous.
19: We feel like that threat level is extremely high, especially in soft areas outside of the stadiums.
18: Houston officials have noted the city will be lucky to break even. Homeland Security Secretary Mark Wayne Mullen says they're expecting 5 million people from all over the world.
19: For 39 days, we're going to have basically 78 Super Bowls.
18: Inflation and rising costs aside, 4 out of 5 consumers say they've made an impulse buy in 2026. Mark Mayfield with the details.
20: A new survey from marketing agency PartnerCentric found that more than half of shoppers say their budget is tighter this year. Gen Z and millennial consumers are the most likely to have made an impulse buy, with food being the top category. Clothes came in a close second, followed by electronics. The head of PartnerCentric credits the desire for a small reward when things get expensive and stressful. Watch me
18: dance. Dua Lipa suing Samsung after they allegedly used her likeness to sell TVs without any compensation. She's filed a $15 million lawsuit, and eBay has rejected GameStop's takeover bid. Matt Mattinson with more.
21: The auction site called GameStop CEO Ryan Cohen's unsolicited $56 billion proposal neither credible nor attractive. Among the concerns eBay cited included the uncertainty regarding the video game retailer's financing proposal. GameStop had said it had a $20 billion financing commitment along with $9 billion in cash, leaving a big funding gap. Cohen previously told CNBC he was ready to take his offer directly to shareholders if eBay rejected the proposal.
18: I'm Monica Nelson with your consumer and business news.
0: Rapids, Waterloo, and Dubuque, 53 in Davenport and 55 in Iowa City. We'll update your temperatures here in a matter of moments. Clear skies throughout the area, clear radar as well. Let's see. This is really kind of cool, and I'm going to put it under good news that you can use. A rare white fawn was spotted in southeastern Iowa. The state's Department of Natural Resources confirmed. The story is at WQAD.com, our Quad Cities news partner. They say the unique animal was seen on Indian Hills Community College campus yesterday at Ottumwa, IDNR said. Officials emphasized the importance of keeping a safe distance from the animal for its well-being. Again, at WQAD.com, they've got a picture of it, and it's just adorable. It's laying underneath a tree, it looks like, just sleeping, eyes closed. IDNR says the fawn is not abandoned. It's common for does to leave fawns hidden and unattended during the day while they go feed nearby. IDNR said too much human disturbance could cause the mother to not feel safe returning to her fawn. They say the fawn appears to be either leucistic or albino. These are both genetic pigment conditions that cause the white coloring. Sightings of such animals are very rare, with white deer representing less than 1% of Iowa's deer population. The abnormality occurs roughly once in every 30,000 deer. Iowa law protects deer with over 50% white coverage from harvest, ensuring that the unique animals can stay in the community and be enjoyed from a safe distance. So, yeah, go to WQAD.com and you can find that. I'm taking a look at the picture right here. Click on that. And it's also a reminder from Illinois DNR, hey, leave babies alone if you find them abandoned right now. Just get in touch with your friends at the DNR. We'll talk more about that later on. Local news, weather, sports in the next 5 minutes of the morning show.
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23: President Trump will meet with Chinese President Xi Jinping later this week, and the meeting could have implications for Iowa farmers and businesses.
24: Asia is a tremendously important trading partner for agriculture and our manufacturing sector, as well as some of the component parts that are necessary in some of the manufacturing facilities that we have in Iowa.
23: Iowa U.S. Representative Republican Marionette Miller Meeks, she says she expects the meeting to also cover issues including the ongoing war in Iran and President Trump's tariff policy regarding China. Johnston, Iowa has been selected as the global headquarters for Corteva's seed spinoff Vylor. The next generation seed genetics and biotechnology company is expected to add 200 executive jobs at its existing campus in the Des Moines suburb. Corteva has its roots in Pioneer Seed Company, which is also located in Johnston. I'm Craig Michaels.
0: Thanks, Craig. 5:31 on the morning show. Let's check in right now with Rebecca Kulpelman, chief meteorologist at the Weather First Forecast Center.
25: We're in
1: for a nice and sunny day today with low humidity. Temperatures are going to be rising to around 70 degrees, and it will be a bit breezy at times. We'll have mostly clear skies tonight and drop into the low 40s.
0: Radar satellite both check clear. Updated temperatures 52 in Cedar Rapids. It's 54 in Davenport and Iowa City, 48 in Waterloo, and 50 degrees in Dubuque now on your morning show. Hey there, it's Doug Wagner with you at 531. I've got your first look at what's going on sports-wise here at the program. Big Ten dropped the men's basketball schedules yesterday. It's maybe not the schedules, but we know who's playing who, where, and how. So home games for Iowa will be Indiana, Maryland, Michigan State, Minnesota, Oregon, Penn State, and Washington. Away games, Illinois, Michigan, Northwestern, Purdue, Rutgers, UCLA, and USC. And then there's home and away games with both Nebraska, Ohio State, and Wisconsin. Caitlin Clark and the Fever searching for their first win of the season after dropping their home opener against Dallas. Indiana hits the road for the first time tonight, visiting the Los Angeles Sparks. The San Antonio Spurs are now one win away from their first trip to the Western Conference Finals since 2017. Victor Wembanyama and the Spurs cruise to a 126-97 victory over the Minnesota Timberwolves in Game 5 at San Antonio. The star big man finished the contest with 27 points, 17 rebounds, and 3 blocks to help the Spurs take a 3-2 series lead heading back to Minneapolis. Playoff action continues tonight with the Detroit Pistons playing host to the Cleveland Cavaliers in Game 5. That best-of-7 series is currently tied at 2. The Stanley Cup playoffs continued with a pair of games last night. The Buffalo Sabres beat the Montreal Canadiens 3-2 to even their series at 2 games apiece. Pavel Dorofeev scored in overtime to give the Vegas Golden Knights a 3-2 win over the Anaheim Ducks to secure a 3-2 lead in the series. Tonight, the Colorado Avalanche can clinch a trip to the Western Conference Finals with a win in Game 5 of their series against the Minnesota Wild. Turning to Midwest League Baseball, Brandon Winokur and Eduardo Tate blasted back-to-back seventh-inning home runs to give Cedar Rapids a lead it would not lose in a 3-2 series opening win over Fort Wayne at home. The victory improves the Colonels to 19-15, leaves them one game behind division-leading Wisconsin. Six-game series with Fort Wayne continues today at 12:30 at Veterans Memorial Stadium. The River Bandits held a one-run lead in the eighth inning yesterday, but a four-run lug nuts half capped off by Rodney Green Jr.'s three-run home run lifted Lansing over Quad City 7-4 at Jackson Field. The two teams set up for Game 2 of the set this morning. First pitch set for 10:05 a.m. Central. The Iowa Cubs allowed four runs in the bottom of the fifth during a 9-3 loss to the Nashville Sounds from First Horizon Park. B.J. Murray had three hits in the losing effort. Paul Campbell was charged with his fourth loss after surrendering 5 runs on 7 hits in 3 2/3 frames. The 18-21 Cubs take on the Sounds again tonight. The Braves scored 4 runs in the fifth inning to beat the Cubs 5-2 in the first game of the season. Chicago scored both of its runs in the fourth inning with Alex Bregman and Moise Ballesteros each picking up an RBI. Cascade Iowa native Colin Ray surrendered 5 runs over 5 1/3 innings, getting the loss. The Cubs are now 27-15 after suffering their third straight loss. Twins blank the Marlins. They're on a 3-game winning streak, 3-0 to score. Cardinals over the Athletics 6-4. Brewers beat the Padres 6-4, and the White Sox 6-5 over the Royals.
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0: Hey there, friend. Good morning. Welcome back to the morning show. It is 5:40 on your Wednesday, May 13th. Happy hump day to you. Doug Wagner with you. Clear skies, clear radar, 52 in Cedar Rapids. It's 54 degrees in both Davenport and Iowa City, 50 in Dubuque, and 48 degrees in Waterloo here on the program. Busy morning out there today, and it's going to get busier. U.S. Senator Joni Ernst will be joining me coming up here in just a matter of, an hour or so. 6:46 is when she's going to be joining me here on the morning show. Taking a look at some news that you can use. Sorry about that. I told you it was busy. Taking a look at some news you can use, some business news that you can use, specifically money news that you can use today. Two giants in the tech industry. Well, I'm going to beg off on that one because that's a little bit different. I'm going to do a little bit more business rather than that. Opening bell rings this morning after stocks closed mixed on a day that saw inflation numbers coming at a three-year high, mostly because of gas and food prices. The S&P 500 and NASDAQ pulled back from record levels as the rally in tech stocks cooled. Investors reacted to a hotter-than-expected consumer price index reading that put the annual inflation rate at about 3.8% in April. At the closing bell, the Dow Jones Industrial Average rose 56 points to 49,760. The S&P 500 lost 11 points to 7,400. The NASDAQ fell 185 points to 26,088. The investors today will be keeping an eye out for the producer price index, which is also used as a gauge of inflation. See some other money news that we've got out there that you can use as well. Let's see. Yeah, there's a lot of stuff that doesn't have to do with that. So, new class action lawsuit filed that accuses the sportswear company Nike of raising product prices during the Trump era tariff hikes. Other companies have been concerned if their products will also have increases due to these tariffs. Columbia Sportswear CEO Tim Boyle on Fox News, no relation, Fox Business's The Claimant Countdown, says that tariffs have been impacting his company long before the president took office.
1: We were at one time the 44th largest duty payer in the United States. So we have teams of people here who do nothing but manage tariffs globally. And so we're quite adept at it, although these times are very chaotic.
0: This class action lawsuit against Nike claims that it could amount to a double recovery, with consumers first paying higher prices at the register while Nike later recovers those same tariff costs through government refunds. The war between the U.S. and Iran has put a negative impact on companies across the country, including the plastic supply chain companies. This is due to most of the products being created by machines that run on oil. Eastman Chemical CEO Mark Costa on Fox Business's The Claimant Countdown says his company will still be in a very good position despite the negative impact on oil.
2: People are missing the impact, and you know, on the volume shock side, not just the price side of manufacturing and all the materials that our industry makes for it. And we are very much positioned to be a winner in this.
0: Officials have stated that Iran is likely planning to keep oil prices high as negotiations between the two countries are still ongoing. Six more things you may need to know next in the morning show.
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2: Hey there, friend. Good morning. It's 5:46 on your morning show clock. Your morning show calendar reads Hump Day, Wednesday, May 13th of 2026. Morning show thermometer, clear skies, clear radar as well. 48 degrees in Cedar Rapids, Waterloo, and Dubuque. 52 in Davenport. 54 degrees in Iowa City on the morning show. My name is Doug Wagner. I've got the pen of the day in my hand. Getting ready to write down six more things you may need to know in order to get your day started. This pen courtesy of Mahindra. Item number one for you today. Members of the public expressed their frustration during yesterday's Iowa City Community School District board meeting about a budget crisis the schools face, with some calling for changes in leadership. The situation the district faces is a budget shortfall after nearly 3 years of monthly expenses and incoming revenue not being properly tracked. The mismanagement was first reported Monday by the Cedar Rapids Gazette, but called out online in a Facebook group of parents who've been asking questions. The Gazette obtained emails showing former Chief Financial Officer Leslie Finger questioning the district finances before the crisis. According to the Gazette, the board didn't know about the financial issues until January, when they were asked to okay a $10 million interfund loan that was taken out without their knowledge in August for salary payments. Current CFO Pat Moore provided an update for audits on fiscal years 24 and 25. Fiscal year 2026 goes until June 30th. Then they expect to start an audit in December or January, Moore said, and should be done by March. The board also discussed options moving forward for a competition pool at the proposed new recreation center in Coralville, as they may not be able to pay a previously promised $14 million payment. The options are to contribute directly to design and correct construction costs, enter into a long-term lease with annual payments, build an auditorium, or rent local facilities for practices and competitions. Chief Operating Officer Kurt Pratt said the district will provide more information to the board in June, but wanted to start the conversation now. Superintendent Matt Degner says he has a meeting with Coralville leadership next week. Coralville City Administrator Kelly Hayworth confirmed to our Cedar Rapids news partner, Iowa's News Now, that the meeting is happening. He said the city is spending the month of May getting pricing for building the new facility. Iowa's News Now tried to get comment from Degner after the meeting, who immediately walked away into another room. The board went into closed sessions after they adjourned, and multiple members declined to comment on if they believe Degner should step down. I've seen an issue here. You've got a chief financial officer, you've got a chief operating officer, and you've got a superintendent. There's like way too many administrators. There's like a ton of them, and they still didn't get it right. Item number two. Coralville will officially open its newest park tomorrow with a ribbon-cutting ceremony and community open house. A city official announced the opening of the Colony Natural Recreation Area, a 60-acre natural space located at 3224 South Jones Boulevard. The ribbon-cutting ceremony is scheduled for 5:15 p.m. tomorrow, with an open house running from 5 to 7 p.m. The park currently features mode hiking trails and undeveloped open space, but city officials say future plans include paved walking trails, single-track bike trails, and a nature center. Restoration efforts at the site will focus on protecting wetlands and fens, restoring prairie land, and improving native hickory and oak woodlands. Officials say the recreation area is intended to promote environmental stewardship and outdoor education. Item number three. A bill making first offense animal torture a felony in Iowa's now law. Governor Kim Reynolds signed the legislation Monday. The new law maintains the current punishment of an aggravated misdemeanor for certain abuse cases, but now includes more severe punishment of up to 5 years in prison and a fine between $1,000 and $10,000 for anyone found to have intentionally tortured a pet. Iowa was the only state in the nation where first offense animal torture wasn't a felony. Item number four. More than 100 Iowa National Guard soldiers are expected to return home this week. The Iowa National Guard says 109 service members with the 2nd Brigade Combat Team 34th Infantry Division will arrive at the Des Moines International Airport on Friday. The soldiers were deployed in support of Operation Inherent Resolve. Officials note the service members may return on multiple flights throughout the day. Item number five, the Illinois Department of Transportation is taking action to address a shortage of engineering talent. The IDOT is launching a hiring initiative that will pay $15,000 of eligible student loan debt annually for up to 50 new civil engineers who graduate from Illinois schools. To be eligible, the engineer must be hired by the department on or after July 1st, 2024 and work at IDOT for four continuous years. And item number six, the Illinois Department of Natural Resources is reminding everyone to leave baby birds and young animals alone when they encounter them in the wild. In nearly all cases, human intervention does more to hurt the animals than help. Young birds and animals are still being fed and cared for by their parents, who usually stay away from nests and dens if humans are nearby. Also, keeping wild animals as pets or raising wild animals believed to have been abandoned is banned. Now, the latest national and international news.
0: NBC News Radio, I'm Michael Kastner. President Trump is optimistic about his official state visit to China before departing the White House yesterday. Trump said he expected to have a long talk about Iran with Chinese President Xi Jinping. Another topic expected to be on the table includes the future of Taiwan. A patient brought to Atlanta to be monitored after a hantavirus outbreak is testing negative. Two people were flown in Monday to be treated in the Communicable Diseases Unit at Emory Hospital. Both were aboard the MV Hondius cruise ship where the cluster outbreak was confirmed last month.
3: This ain't Texas.
0: The man accused of stealing Beyonce's unreleased music last summer is going to prison. Kelvin Evans pleaded guilty Tuesday to several charges related to theft. Investigators say surveillance cameras captured Evans breaking into an SUV 2 days before Beyonce's Atlanta stop on her Cowboy Carter tour. Michael Kastner, NBC News Radio.
2: Hey there, good morning. 5:53 on the morning show. Hawkeye note, former Hawkeye player, football player Luke Lachey is one of two additions the Green Bay Packers made to their roster yesterday. FYI.
4: Farmer sentiment weakened in April as the Ag Economy Barometer declined to 121, down from 127 in March, reflecting growing concerns across U.S. agriculture. The survey conducted by Purdue University and the CME Group found the Current Conditions Index dropped 11 points, while the Future Expectations Index also slipped. High input costs remain the top concern for 46% of farmers, with worries about input availability rising as well. Only 15% of respondents said their operations were better off compared to a year ago, while more producers expect financial conditions to worsen over the next 12 months than improve. The Farm Capital Investment Index also fell to its lowest level since October of 2024, signaling reduced willingness to invest. Now, the findings highlight ongoing financial pressure for farmers and ranchers as they navigate high costs and uncertain market conditions.
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2: Hey there, friend. Good morning. 5:59 on the morning show. Doug Wagner with you. 48 degrees in Cedar Rapids, Waterloo in Dubuque, 52 in Davenport, 54 in Iowa City. We've updated everything coming up after Fox News, a bite of weather, some local regional news, and then your sports. Coming up at 6:46, U.S. Senator Joni Ernst will be talking with me. Still messing with that lower back thing. I can go see Dr. Bennett in Motion Pain Solutions today. Hashtag ad, hashtag sponsored. I go see him today and see if I can get a little relief. I think the high-intensity laser therapy is probably going to be the best for that. But we'll have to see. In any case, it's one of those things where I've got garden stuff to do here the remainder of the week. Going to put some above-grade garden beds in, so that means that you got to get those and put together and get the dirt and the compost and all that stuff. And not interested in doing that with back pain, you know? Anyway, here you go. Lots of stretching. I understand. Lots of heat, red light therapy, high intensity laser therapy. Fox News next. It's 6 a.m., my friend. Good morning.
3: Fox News, I'm CJ Papa. President Trump will land in China shortly to begin his two-day state visit. It's the first time he's on Chinese soil since 2017.
27: We have a lot of things to discuss. I wouldn't say Iran is one of them, to be honest with you, because we have Iran very much under control.
3: White House correspondent Aisha Hosni in Beijing reports the war with Iran will be on the agenda.
28: He did say that he's going to have a very long talk with him about Iran, as China is the one that stands to benefit the most from the Strait of Hormuz reopening.
3: Well, the fragile ceasefire in Iran is holding despite the president saying it's on life support. A group of 16 business executives, including representatives from Apple, Boeing, Meta, and SpaceX are traveling to China as part of the U.S. delegation. Price of a gallon of regular gas, according to AAA, up a penny overnight, landing at $4.51. 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
2: 6:01, let's check in with Rebecca Kopelman for the forecast.
0: We're in for a nice and sunny day today with low humidity. Temperatures are going to be rising to around 70 degrees, and it will be a bit breezy at times. We'll have mostly clear skies tonight and drop into the low 40s.
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2: Thank you, Craig. Right now, let's check the radar and satellite. It's clear, both of them, completely clear, and things cooling down under those clear skies, at least in Cedar Rapids, 46 degrees right now. It's 52 in Davenport, 54 in Iowa City, and 48 in both Waterloo and Dubuque here on your morning show. 6:03 is your time. Let's take your first look at what's going on in sports. Pop up to the top of the page here, and away we go. Big Ten dropped the Big Ten men's basketball schedules for yesterday, at least the home and away pairings for what's going on. Iowa at home will play Indiana, Maryland, Michigan State, Minnesota, Oregon, Penn State, and Washington at Carver Hawkeye Arena. They will be traveling for single games at Illinois, Michigan, Northwestern, Purdue, Rutgers, UCLA, and USC, and they will play home and home series with Nebraska, Ohio State, and Wisconsin. Caitlin Clark and the Indiana Fever still searching for their first win of the season after dropping their home opener against Dallas. They play at L.A. They face the Sparks. Kate Martin signed a developmental contract with them last week. San Antonio Spurs one win away from their first trip to the Western Conference Finals since 2017. Victor Wembanyama and the Spurs cruise to a 126-97 victory over the Minnesota Timberwolves in Game 5 in San Antonio. The star big man finished the contest with 27 points, 17 rebounds, and 3 blocks to help the Spurs take a 3-2 series lead heading back to Minneapolis. Playoff action continues today with the Detroit Pistons playing host to the Cleveland Cavaliers in Game 5. They're tied up 2-2. Stanley Cup's playoffs continue with a pair of games. Last night, the Buffalo Sabres beat the Montreal Canadiens 3-2 to even their series at 2 games apiece. Pavel Dorofeev scored in overtime to give the Vegas Golden Knights a 3-2 win over the Anaheim Ducks to secure a 3-2 lead in the series. Tonight, the Colorado Avalanche can secure a trip to the Western Conference Finals with a win in Game 5 of their series against the Minnesota Wild. Brandon Whitaker and Eduardo Tate blasted back-to-back home runs in the seventh inning to give Cedar Rapids the lead it would not lose in a 3-2 series opening win over Fort Wayne. Colonels now 19-15, one game behind division leading Wisconsin. They play again at 12:30 at Veterans Memorial Stadium. River Bandits lose 7-4 in Lansing. They play again today in Jackson Field at 10:05 a.m. That's their first pitch. Iowa Cubs lose to Nashville. They play again.
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0: The judge approved prosecutor's request for his prescription drug records, according to ESPN. The medical records are under protective order and will be available only to prosecutors, law enforcement, expert witnesses, and the defense. Wood's medical info will not be made public. The 50-year-old golfer pleaded not guilty to misdemeanor DUI after rolling his SUV near his Jupiter Island home in March. Item number four, South Carolina Republicans rejecting a call from President Trump to redraw the state's congressional maps.
1: Five state senators broke ranks with the party on Tuesday and voted against a plan to divide South Carolina's one Democratic black majority House district. On Truth Social Monday night, Trump called on the South Carolina Senate to be, quote, bold and courageous, like the Republicans in Tennessee, who moved last week to eliminate that state's only Democratic black majority district. The redistricting comes after a recent Supreme Court ruling limited the use of race in drawing congressional maps. I'm Tammy Trujillo.
0: Okay, I only got to four out of six. Not bad, though. 6:14 in the morning.
2: WOC.
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0: 6 degrees in Cedar Rapids, 52 in Davenport, 48 in Waterloo and Dubuque, and at the home of the Hawkeyes, 54 degrees. Joining me on the Corridor Energy Cooperative Newsmaker line is Dr. Craig Doblett, and he joins me. We're talking about Save Your Tooth Month. This is really interesting because he's the president of the American Association of Endodontists. Dr. Doblett, good morning. Appreciate you taking the time to join us today. How are you?
9: Oh, good morning. I'm doing great. Thanks for having me.
0: Welcome back to Eastern Iowa and Western Illinois. Went to the University of Iowa, so we welcome you back here.
9: Yep, thank you.
0: I got to tell you, it's something that I know when I was a kid, I had friends. I had a brother who, broke a tooth and they put a silver cap on it. And he actually kind of liked that. Other friends who, they break a tooth or they break a tooth off and things like that. And there's all sorts of ways in old wives' tales that moms or dads or somebody would say, hey, here's how we need to go about doing this. Why do so many Americans feel so strongly about keeping their natural teeth when there's so many options?
9: Well, if you think about it, your natural smile is actually part of your personality, and it's really central to your self-image. So when you lose a tooth, it can be a somewhat catastrophic event for some people because of the change in their appearance, the change

0: change in their bite, and all of the steps that you have to go through to replace a missing tooth. So if we're able to preserve a natural tooth, so much more efficient, maybe 1-2 visits with the endodontist, and then you're back to your general dentist for restoration, and you're done. And your smile looks the same. Your self-image is preserved, so much preferable.
1: You know, there's a survey that you all did here recently that reveals what Americans think about tooth loss and get wrong or right about tooth loss. What does that survey tell us about how Americans really do feel about their natural teeth?
0: Well, really, the overwhelming majority of people have the preference to preserve their natural teeth versus having one extracted and then replaced with an implant or another prosthetic device. So the overwhelming sentiment is for people to preserve their natural teeth.
1: Gotcha. How can treating a tooth infection actually impact overall health for my listeners?
0: Well, actually, that if we do have an infection or source of inflammation, getting that treated and resolved actually improves your systemic health. There's a recent study that was published out of King's College in London that showed that timely and well-performed root canal treatment can actually reduce the risk of heart disease and diabetes.
1: That's really interesting. So the mouth truly is the pathway to the rest of the body's health in that case. Talking with Dr. Craig Noblet, he's president of the American Association of Endodontists, about a recent survey. But real quick, let's go back to endodontists. What is that, and how do endodontists differ from regular dentists?
0: Well, an endodontist is a dentist who receives an additional 2 to 3 years of training after dental school to specialize in root canal treatment. And so we become the specialists at saving your natural teeth.
1: Okay, gotcha. By the way, I did make it say, what's that? That's not the way that it was supposed to come out. I apologize about that. So,
0: quite all right.
1: Natural teeth, I mean, it's funny because, again, I know my father, he kept his teeth all of his life. My mother, she had dentures from the time I recall when I was just a little kid. So there's differing parts of the family. What role did the natural teeth play in overall health and well-being?
0: Well, your efficiency in chewing is maximum with your natural teeth. So your ability to get proper nutrition and keep yourself healthy is central to keeping your natural teeth, because the chewing efficiency is so much better. And your sensation through your natural teeth is much better as well.
1: Gotcha. Now that makes complete sense. All right, my listeners want to know where they can go to find out more about the American Association of Endodontists and or this study that you did, the survey.
0: Well, you can find an endodontist in your area by going to findmyendodontist.com. And we also have a patient information section on our organization website, which is at aae.org. But if you need to find an endodontist that you'd like to see for a consultation or treatment, go to findmyendodontist.com.
1: Perfect. I appreciate it. We'll make sure the aae.org is going to be in the click-through. So when people listen to this in the podcast form, they can just click right through and go over to the American Association of Endodontists website. Dr. Craig Noblet, President of American Association of Endodontists, welcome back to Eastern Iowa, Western Illinois, and to the morning show. Hope that you have a wonderful week, okay?
0: Thank you. Thanks for having me.
1: Awesome. 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Let's see. We did a little health news. Let's do some tech news you can use coming back here after the break, before the bottom of the hour, local, state, and regional news on the morning show.
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1: If you're hearing this, you should be concerned about the Asian longhorned beetle, an invasive species that's destroying our trees. 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
0: Look up, look down, look around. Look up, look down, look around. In the trees and on the ground, 'cause the ALB must be found.
1: Some signs of the ALB are dime-sized holes on tree trunks, a sawdust-like material called frass, and the beetle itself, with a long black body and white spots.
0: Look up, look down, look around. Look up, look down, look around. In the trees and on the ground, 'cause the ALB must be found.
1: Learn all the signs and how to report them at AsianLonghornedBeetle.com. 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
5: A peacock is specifically the male. The peahen is the female. They are not native to the United States, although they thrive in coastal, warmish areas.
4: So when you see that thing fully displayed, when that peacock wants to have a little good time with a peahen, that thing may go 5 to 7 feet in every direction.
5: 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Again, the peacocks will use it to try to ward off or intimidate trespassers in their territory, but for the most part, the whole thing is to impress the peahens.
4: And they will shake those feathers, and the shaking isn't just like, hey, look how pretty. Mm-hmm. Science has discovered semi-recently those vibrations are in lockstep with the peafowl's head feathers that they used to think were just for show, but mm-hmm. now they realize they vibrate at the same intensity and that they can actually, you know, sort of feel when those tail feathers are vibrating in their direction through their head feathers.
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6: Hey there, friend. Good morning. It is 6:28 now on the morning show. My name is Doug Wagner, and I'm very grateful you decided to hang out with me here on the radio worldwide via the free iHeartRadio app. You've got lots of options that you use to get your news, weather, traffic, sports, and some fun stuff, too. I appreciate you hanging out with me. I was talking with somebody yesterday who said, you know what? I really appreciate that every 15 minutes I get everything that I need in order to get my day started. I'm like, there you go. That's exactly what we're trying to do here on the morning show. Part of that is talking about some AI or technology issues that are going on out there. Right now, there's a lawsuit going on. OpenAI CEO Sam Altman said he never promised co-founder Elon Musk that he would keep the artificial intelligence company a nonprofit. Altman was on the stand yesterday at federal court in Oakland, California, where Musk is suing OpenAI.
7: I don't think it's easy to sit there and have someone barking at you like a rabid dog, saying things that aren't true, having no real opportunity to defend oneself. I thought Mr. Altman handled it just right.
6: That's OpenAI attorney Bill Savitt. Altman testified he made no commitments to Musk, who left the company's board in 2018. Musk attorney Mark Toberoff spoke with reporters after Altman's testimony.
8: The evidence has shown that the board members of the nonprofit are largely the board members of the for-profit. So are we really expected to believe that these board members are going to fire themselves?
6: Musk said earlier in the trial that changing the company's structure is tantamount to stealing a charity, and that $38 million he donated to OpenAI was misused for commercial purposes. So just a little tech that you can use right there. Just thought I'd throw that out there for you here on the morning show. Local, state, regional news coming up here in a matter of moments. Craig Michaels, a bite of weather from Rebecca Kopelman. My first look at what's going on sports-wise all in the next 5 minutes in the morning show. About 15 minutes away from U.S. Senator Joni Ernst joining in.
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10: President Trump will meet with Chinese President Xi Jinping later this week, and the meeting could have implications for Iowa farmers and businesses.
11: Asia is a tremendously important trading partner for agriculture and our manufacturing sector, as well as some of the component parts that are necessary in some of the manufacturing facilities that we have in Iowa.
10: Iowa U.S. Representative Republican Marionette Miller Meeks. She says she expects the meeting to also cover issues including the ongoing war in Iran and President Trump's tariff policy regarding China. Johnston, Iowa, has been selected as the global headquarters for Corteva's seed spinoff Vylor. The next generation seed genetics and biotechnology company is expected to add 200 executive jobs at its existing campus in the Des Moines suburb. Corteva has its roots in Pioneer Seed Company, which is also located in Johnston. I'm Craig Michaels.
6: I'm Doug Wagner. This is Rebecca Kopelman.
12: We're in for a nice and sunny day today with low humidity. Temperatures are going to be rising to around 70 degrees, and it will be a bit breezy at times. We'll have mostly clear skies tonight and drop into the low 40s.
6: By the way, she's chief meteorologist at Iowa's News Now and the Weather First Forecast Center. Right now, radar checks clear, satellite checks clear. 52 degrees in Cedar Rapids, Davenport, and Iowa City. 46 in Waterloo. We've got 48 degrees in Dubuque now on your morning show as we take your first look at what's going on sports-wise. Big Ten dropped the men's basketball schedule yesterday. Iowa will play home games against Indiana, Maryland, Michigan State, Minnesota, Oregon, Penn State, Washington at Carver-Hawkeye Arena. They will play away games at Illinois, Michigan, Northwestern, Purdue, Rutgers, UCLA, and USC, and they will play home and away contests with Nebraska, Ohio State, and Wisconsin. Caitlin Clark and the Indiana Fever still searching for their first win of the season after dropping their homeowner opener against Dallas. They hit the road for the first time tonight, visiting the LA Sparks. The San Antonio Spurs now one win away from their first trip to the Western Conference Finals since 2017. Victor Wembanyama and the Spurs cruise to a 126-97 victory over the Minnesota Timberwolves in Game 5 in San Antonio. The star big man finished the contest with 27 points, 17 rebounds, and 3 blocks to help the Spurs take a 3-2 series lead heading back to Minneapolis. Playoff action continues today with the Detroit Pistons playing host to the Cleveland Cavaliers in Game 5, best of 7 series currently tied 2 apiece. The Stanley Cup playoffs continue with a pair of games last night. The Buffalo Sabres beat the Montreal Canadiens 3-2 to even their series at 2 games apiece. Pavel Dorofeyev scored in overtime to give the Vegas Golden Knights a 3-2 win over the Anaheim Ducks, securing a 3-2 lead in the series. Tonight, the Colorado Avalanche can clinch a trip to the Western Conference Finals with a win in Game 5 of their series against the Minnesota Wild. Brandon Whitaker and Eduardo Tate blasted back-to-back seventh-inning home runs to give Cedar Rapids a lead it would not lose in a 3-2 series opening win over Fort Wayne at home. The victory improves the Colonels to 19-15 on the season, leaves them one game behind division-leading Wisconsin. Six-game series with Fort Wayne continues today at Veterans Memorial Stadium, 12:30 first pitch. River Bandits held a one-run lead in the eighth inning last night, but a four-run lug nuts half capped off by Rodney Green Jr.'s three-run home run lifted Lansing over Quad Cities 7-4 at Jackson Field. The two teams are set up for Game 2 of the six games set this morning, first pitch at 10:05 a.m. CDT. Iowa Cubs allowed 4 runs in the bottom of the fifth inning in a 9-3 loss to the Nashville Sounds from First Horizon Park. B.J. Murray had 3 hits in the losing effort. Paul Campbell charged with his fourth loss after surrending 5 runs and 7 hits in 3 2/3 frames. The 18-21 Cubs take on the Sounds again tonight. The Braves scored 4 runs in the fifth inning to beat the Cubs 5-2 in the first game of their series. Chicago Sports scored both of their runs in the fourth inning with Alex Bregman and Moises Ballesteros each picking up an RBI. Cubs manager Craig Counsell talked about Atlanta's bullpen.
13: Lee Suarez and Iglesias have been excellent, but like I said, when you can bring in you know, a guy like Fuentes and cover three innings, that's a good pitching. That's a good bullpen in general.
6: Colin Ray, Cascade Iowa native, surrendered five runs over 4 1/3 innings, getting the loss. Cubs now 27-15, suffered their third straight loss. Myopia epidemic.
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6: Hey friends, good morning. Welcome back to the morning show at 6:40 now. Doug Wagner with you. 52 degrees Cedar Rapids, Davenport, and Iowa City. It's 46 in Waterloo and 48 degrees in Dubuque here in the program. Childhood nearsightedness or myopia is on the rise, and experts say it's more than just needing glasses. It's a progressive condition that can worsen over time and affect long-term eye health. The good news is that there are now proven ways to help slow it down, including options like MySight One Day. Joining us now with what parents need to know are Dr. Damaris Raimondi, pediatric optometrist, and Dr. Corrales Vega, pediatrician. Dr. Vega, good morning. Let's start with you with the basics. What exactly is myopia, and why are doctors increasingly concerned about how it progresses in children?
0: Good morning. Myopia, also known as nearsightedness, is a common vision condition where close object is going to appear clearly, but far object is going to appear very blurry. It happens because the eyeball is going to grow very long or the cornea is too coarse. So it's a very now racing condition in kids. Most of the time can be detected during a well child visit with your pediatrician, or parents start complaining that the kid's going to be blinking a lot or seeing the TV very close.
6: Let's go.
0: So it's something that's happening to it.
6: Okay, let's go from the pediatrician to the pediatric optometrist, Dr. Raimondi. Why does early intervention matter? What do parents need to know about the long-term risks that come with high myopia?
1: Well, early intervention is so important because when you're trying to manage myopia, you got to start as soon as possible. So as Dr. Vega was saying, myopia is when the eyeball grows too long, too quickly. Imagine an eyeball that's growing too long. It stretches out, it thins, and that leads to things like retinal detachment, glaucoma, myopic maculopathy, all of which lead to vision loss. But we do have effective treatment options.
6: Okay, what are those innovative treatments that you're talking about, especially for active children?
1: Especially for those active kids, we have MySight One Day, which is the number one contact lens for kids, and it is the only FDA-approved option to protect children's vision. So usually we've only ever had regular glasses and regular contact lenses. Those just help the kid see the board. MySight One Day helps the child see the board and helps slow down the eyeball from growing too quickly. It's helped so many patients, and it helped one little girl in my practice. Yeah. She was a minus 450, and 3 years later, guess what prescription she is now?
6: What's that?
1: Still a minus 450 and doing great.
6: That's good. That's good. This is interesting stuff. Dr. Vega, we have a little bit less than a minute left. For parents that are concerned, what else can they be doing?
0: Well, it's very important that the kids that I diagnosed with that condition should go to an optometry and have further evaluation and have the treatment that they need. It cannot be left untreated because it can progress, like Dr. Raimondi just said. And it's very important because, you know, parents sometimes the glasses get broken and they just get frustrated and they leave it untreated, but it's important to be treated.
6: Dr. Raimondi, where do my listeners need to go for more information?
1: Go to mysight.com and ask your local eye doctor more about myopia.
6: Mysight.com, MISIGHT.com. I'll put that in the show notes so you can listen to the podcast, what we just talked about with Dr. Vega and Dr. Raimondi. And you can click right through. To the two of you, have a fabulous day. We appreciate your time. U.S. Senator Joni Ernst coming up next on The Morning Show.
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6: Hey there, friend. Good morning. 6:46 on your morning show clock. Your morning show calendar reads Wednesday, May 13th of 2026. Your morning show thermometer clear as a bell out there. You can see it perfectly. 52 degrees in Cedar Rapids and Davenport, as well as Iowa City. Dubuque at 48, 50 degrees. Dubuque at 50, Waterloo at 48. Joining me on the Corridor Energy Cooperative Newsmaker line, U.S. Senator Joni Ernst. And we welcome her back to the program again. Senator Ernst, good morning. How are things out in D.C. today?
14: Hey, good morning, Doug. Well, it's shaping up to be a busy day, and we're celebrating National Police Week this week. So we want to thank all those that are serving in law enforcement.
6: Well, thank you very much for reminding us, and thank you to those LEOs who are listening out there. Recently, it was yesterday, you had the Cedar Rapids Metro Economic Alliance folks up in D.C. I remember years ago when I worked for Mayor Pate, and then when I worked for Congressman Leach, going with the delegation as we would head out to D.C. to talk to you about the priorities. What were the conversations like?
14: Well, I tell you, these folks represent your community so well, and I'm always so glad to receive them here in Washington, D.C. And we talked about everything from local infrastructure and transportation to workforce concerns. And, you know, trade is important, cutting through government red tape and bureaucracy. They were also top of mind. And again, just so glad to have all those wonderful folks out representing not just Cedar Rapids, but many, many of those surrounding communities as well. And I love to see when our Iowa communities are all pulling together in one voice, because that's when we get things done.
6: It's very interesting because I know years ago we had issues because it was like we were competing against Iowa City, Coralville, University of Iowa, and the northern part of the corridor as well. And it's really interesting because I think that everybody is sort of morphed into this whole thing like we're like a super metro area. The Cedar Rapids, Iowa City metro is pretty soon just going to be one thing, it feels like, almost.
14: You know, and it's pretty powerful when all of these voices are coming together, working together. We've seen this with the Greater Des Moines Partnership. You know, Des Moines and their surrounding communities have combined, and we see that with Cedar Rapids as well. So the message was well received, and again, it was just so great to have them out out here and discuss their top priorities.
6: Senator Joni Ernst joining us, and one of the things that I think that I hold close is I've been very pro-life all my life, and there's a recent investigation that you've done that's exposed a code word that the Biden administration was using so that they could hide their conversations with regard to funding a top abortion provider away from public eyes and scrutiny.
14: Yes, and I have been stonewalled for years and years. And what I have uncovered now that we have a friendly administration that allowed my team and I to do some digging, we uncovered that the Biden administration had covered up over $90 million that have been gifted to Planned Parenthood. And how they did this, they obscured it and really hid this from us by using a code word instead of Planned Parenthood. They used the name Benghazi. So, you know, we think about Benghazi and the State Department and all the horrible things that had happened there.
6: Yeah.
14: But, you know, what does that have to do with the Small Business Administration? Absolutely nothing. They used it, so you can't go in and do, like, a word search on Planned Parenthood. That's how they obscured it. And because of the diligence of my team, because I have been so focused on figuring out where this money went, we got the cooperation of the Small Business Administration and Kelly Loeffler, the administrator, and we were able to go in, do some digging through the emails, and find out that they were not saying Planned Parenthood.
6: Wow.
14: They were using the word Benghazi.
6: From the Small Business Administration, from that over to Planned Parenthood, it just blows me away.
14: Yeah.
6: Thank you for your diligence on that. I wish we had much more time to talk. Senator Joni Ernst, it's always great to talk to you. Thanks for your service.
14: Thanks, Doug.
6: All right. Take care. 6:51 on the morning show. Sean Hannity on the way next.
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15: According to the New York Times, Democrats in Virginia plotting to forcibly remove all of Virginia's Supreme Court justices by lowering the mandatory retirement age to 54. Pause there. I don't know anybody that retires at 54, which just so happens to be 1 year below the youngest judge. Quote, Virginia judges are appointed by the General Assembly, where Democrats hold majorities in both chambers, and could then fill all of those vacancies with all of those forced early retirements. And the court, of course, would put on sympathetic Democratic lawyers that would sign on to their corrupt, unconstitutional gerrymandering plan. Why? They want to seize power.
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17: Farmer sentiment weakened in April as the ag economy barometer declined to 121, down from 127 in March, reflecting growing concerns across U.S. agriculture. The survey conducted by Purdue University and the CME Group found the current conditions index dropped 11 points, while the future expectations index also slipped. High input costs remain the top concern for 46% of farmers, with worries about input availability rising as well. Only 15% of respondents said their operations were better off compared to a year ago, while more producers expect financial conditions to worsen over the next 12 months than improve. The Farm Capital Investment Index also fell to its lowest level since October of 2024, signaling reduced willingness to invest. Now, the findings highlight ongoing financial pressure for farmers and ranchers as they navigate high costs and uncertain market conditions.
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6: Hey there, friend. Good morning. Welcome back to the morning show, 6:59. Now on your radio, 2 hours into your Wednesday, May 13th edition of the morning show. Just talked with the U.S. Senator Joni Ernst. Coming up this next hour, we'll talk about iron deficiency in kids and putting on pounds. Two separate conversations. Air Force One on the ground in Beijing right now. The stairs rolled up to, and it looks like Secret Service have opened the door to Air Force One. President Donald Trump will be disembarking the plane and will be heading down these steps fairly soon. So there we go. Let's see, coming up here in a matter of moments, we've got the latest national and international news. I'm sure they'll be talking about that. In addition to that, we also have a bite of your weather from Rebecca Kulpelman. We'll be taking a look at your local, state, and regional news with Craig Michaels, and I've got your first look at sports here in the next 5 minutes. Rory O'Neill from NBC News Radio at 7:09, then at 7:19, it's going to be Andrew Stutzke, WQAD, in the Storm Track 8 Weather Impact Center for an extended look at your weather conversation in the morning show at 7 a.m.
0: Fox News, I'm CJ Papa. President Trump will land in China shortly to begin his two-day state visit. It's the first time he's on Chinese soil since 2017.
1: We have a lot of things to discuss. I wouldn't say Iran is one of them, to be honest with you, because we have Iran very much under control.
0: Now, White House correspondent Aisha Hazmi in Beijing reports the war with Iran will be on the agenda.
2: He did say that he's going to have a very long talk with him about Iran, as China is the one that stands to benefit the most from the Strait of Hormuz reopening.
0: Well, the fragile ceasefire in Iran is holding despite the president saying it's on life support. A group of 16 business executives, including representatives from Apple, Boeing, Meta, and SpaceX, are traveling to China as part of the U.S. delegation. Price of a gallon of regular gas, according to AAA, up a penny overnight, landing at $4.51. 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
6: Let's check in with Rebecca Kulpelman for your forecast.
3: We're in for a nice and sunny day today with low humidity. Temperatures are going to be rising to around 70 degrees, and it will be a bit breezy at times. We'll have mostly clear skies tonight and drop into the low 40s.
6: 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Current conditions coming up here after your local, state, regional news with Craig Michaels.
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4: Hi, it's Chuck Douglas. 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
6: Thank you very much, sir. It is 7:02. Radar and satellite both check clear for the entire state of Iowa. Let's see. What else are we doing here real quick? 52. Let's see. I updated them, but I didn't write them down. I'm sorry. 52 in Cedar Rapids, 54 in Davenport, Iowa City at 54, Waterloo at 48, Dubuque at 50 degrees here on the morning show. Let's take your first look at what's going on sports-wise. Big Ten laid out the men's basketball pairings for this upcoming season yesterday. We know who's home away and who's doing a home and away package. Iowa will host at Carver-Hawkeye Arena. Indiana, Maryland, Michigan State, Minnesota, Oregon, Penn State, and Washington. Their away games will be at Illinois, Michigan, Northwestern, Purdue, Rutgers, UCLA, and USC. And they have a home and away package with Nebraska, Ohio State, and Wisconsin. Caitlin Clark and the Fever searching for their first win of the season after dropping their home opener against Dallas. They hit the road for the first time tonight, visiting the L.A. Sparks. San Antonio Spurs one win away from their first trip to the Western Conference Finals since 2017. Spurs cruised to a 126-97 victory over the Minnesota Timberwolves in Game 5. They take a 3-2 series lead before heading back to Minneapolis. Playoff action continues tonight. Detroit plays host to Cleveland. Their series tied at 2 apiece. Stanley Cup playoffs continue with a pair of games yesterday. Buffalo beat Montreal 3-2, even their series at 2 games. And the Vegas Golden Knights with an overtime 3-2 win over the Anaheim Ducks, taking a 3-2 lead in their series. Tonight, the Colorado Avalanche can clinch a trip to the Western Conference Finals with a win in Game 5 of their series against the Minnesota Wild. Brandon Whitaker and Eduardo Tate blasted back-to-back seventh-inning home runs. Cedar Rapids wins 3-2 over Fort Wayne at home. Now the Cardinals are 19-15, one game behind division leading Wisconsin. Six-game series with Fort Wayne continues today, 12:30 p.m. First pitch at Veterans Memorial Stadium. River Bandits lose yesterday at Lansing 7-4. They're set up for game two of the six-game set in Jackson Field this morning. First pitch at 10:05 a.m. Central. Iowa Cubs 9-3 loss at Nashville. B.J. Murray, three hits in the effort. 18-21 Cubs take on the Sounds again tonight. Presidents landed in China.
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0: kind of morning. The sun's rising. Clear skies, clear radar on your Wednesday, May 13th. The 7:09 is the time. Temperatures right now, 51 in Cedar Rapids, 53 in Davenport, 54 in Iowa City, 50 in Waterloo, and 51 degrees in Dubuque. Joined on the Quarter Energy Cooperative Newsmaker line by Rory O'Neill, national correspondent, NBC News Radio. President of the United States, Donald Trump, is on the ground. The plane has landed, and he is now coming down the walkway from Air Force One under the tarmac in Beijing. Rory, good morning.
1: Yeah, good morning. And it's a big trip for the president, arriving, of course, 8 o'clock at night their time. So it's going to be essentially off to the hotel and going to bed. And then this, all the events will start about 14 hours from now, after that grueling flight from Washington, stopping in Alaska, and then continuing on to Beijing. On Air Force One with him, some family members, but also Elon Musk and the head of NVIDIA joining him on Air Force One as part of this trip.
0: Interesting. That's an interesting pairing that they have with regard to this. I guess I should be more familiar with it. I'm not as familiar. How often is it where they bring private company CEOs or heads of industry with them?
1: I'd say it's relatively common because this was supposed to be a mission about trade, right? And this was supposed to be about increasing business relationships. It was supposed to be about development of AI. It was supposed to be about agriculture and getting more products exported to China again. But and it was supposed to be about tariffs. Remember tariffs when we talked about tariffs?
0: Yes.
1: It was supposed to be about that too. But obviously, Iran has stolen the show. And considering China is Iran's biggest purchaser of oil, it's significant that the president will, Trump will meet with President Xi, who might have some influence in getting that strait reopened, because China needs the strait reopened too.
0: Right. So interesting. Watching the video right now live from Beijing, and they have about 50 individuals on either side of a red carpet walkway that have the robin's egg blue shirts, just like the belly of Air Force One, and white slacks or pants or dresses, and they have handheld Chinese and American flags that they're waving around as the president walks through with the delegation after he's landed in Beijing. Terry Branstad, former governor of the state of Iowa, also was the ambassador to China during Trump's first run as president of the United States. And you take a look at what's happened since then. Obviously, you know, everything with tariffs and with the different wars, you've got a different regime and a different mindset now, it seems.
1: Absolutely. And, you know, the tariffs have really changed things since they were instituted or announced just over a year ago. And that has certainly changed the relationship. And, you know, look, President Trump, after launching this attack with Israel into Iran, is certainly in a very different position than he was just 2 months ago. You know, this meeting was supposed to happen in March, but got postponed because of it was the start of the military campaign in Iran. And now it's at a time when it looks like the U.S. is on the verge of restarting some of those military strikes.
0: By the way, I was off by magnitude. There are hundreds of these kids and adults that are flying the flags. They pull back everything. China. You can see that. It's really interesting. One thing I do know is that the Chinese are really into order, and they did not like the fact that this got pushed off to May from March at this point.
1: Well, look, a lot of planning goes into these things, as you said, even, you know, getting hundreds of people to come and chant in unison, waving flags for both countries in unison in a choreographed way, even those kinds of things, you know, they were all planned well in advance. So to have the meeting canceled at the last minute was certainly disappointing.
0: Exactly. Hey, Rory, thanks much. We'll chat tomorrow. Have a wonderful Wednesday, okay?
1: Thanks, Doug.
0: All right, take care. Hey, real quick, I-380 southbound, the right lane is blocked from, one side of the Iowa River all the way back to the other side. The right lane blocked due to a crash. More coming up in traffic.
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5: Hey there, 7:16 on your morning show clock. Good morning, friend. Doug Wagner with you. It is Wednesday, May 13th on your morning show calendar. Your morning show thermometer reads 51 if you're in Cedar Rapids and Dubuque, 53 if you're in Davenport, 54 if you're in Iowa City, and 50 degrees if you're in Waterloo. Sunshine throughout the area, clear skies, clear radar coming up here in just a matter of moments. Andrew Stutzke, WQAD in the Storm Track 8 Weather Impact Center. We may have a weather impact alert in the future. We'll have to find out from him. Also, your first look at sports right now, though. I've got the morning show pen of the day in my hand. Getting ready to write down some more things you may need to know in order to get your day started. This pen courtesy of Doc Hall Trailers. That's DOCHOLL trailers.com. Item number one, it's sort of an emerging traffic story. I-380 southbound. The right lane is blocked across the Iowa River between exit 10 and exit 4. That's County Road F-12 and Penn Street. The right lane's blocked due to a crash, and there's construction in that area, which is making things even more gummed up. That's item number one. Item number two for you today. The Congressional Budget Office says a Golden Dome missile defense system will cost the U.S. over $1 trillion. The office released a 12-page report yesterday estimating the cost of about $1.2 trillion over the next 20 years to develop and deploy a defense system that would protect the U.S. from incoming missiles. The report says the majority of the cost would be developing a space-based interceptor defense system capable of destroying aerial threats mid-flight. Item number three for you this morning. Hollywood is remembering actor Donald Gibb, who passed away yesterday, best known for his role as Ogre in Revenge of the Nerds.
6: His family told TMZ that the 71-year-old died at his home in Texas, surrounded by loved ones. Gibb passed away after a long battle with unspecified health issues. He's best known for his part as a beer-chugging Alpha Beta fraternity member in the Revenge of the Nerds franchise. He also had parts in Bloodsport, The A-Team, Cheers, and The X-Files. I'm Mark Mayfield.
5: Item number four, golfing great Tiger Woods' medical records are now part of his DUI case after a Florida judge approved prosecutor's request for his prescription drug records, according to ESPN. The medical records are under a protective order, will be available only to prosecutors, law enforcement, expert witnesses, and the defense. Wood's medical info will not be made public. The 50-year-old golfer pleaded not guilty to misdemeanor DUI after rolling his SUV near his Jupiter Island home in March. Item number four, or is it five for you today? I'm getting through a lot of these. A Knox County, Illinois wind energy project's been halted. It was shut down over federal order delaying permits. Began last month, was expected to bring 300 construction jobs and generate more than $40 million in tax revenue for Knox County. Pentagon officials say the permits have been withheld to ensure the project doesn't hinder national security or military operations. Andrew Stutzke from WQAD coming up here in a matter of moments. First, your look at sports. Big Ten Conference announced yesterday the single and double play opponents for each of the 18 men's basketball teams for the 2026-27 season. Among the 20-game conference slate, the Iowa Hawkeyes will play 14 opponents once, 7 at home, 7 on the road, and 3 opponents both at home and on the road. Iowa's 3 home and away opponents are Nebraska, Ohio State, and Wisconsin. The Hawks will play home games at Carver Hawkeye Arena against Indiana, Maryland, Minnesota, Michigan State, Oregon, Penn State, and Washington, and will play on the road at Illinois, Michigan, Northwestern, Purdue, Rutgers, UCLA, and USC. The Fever and the Sparks get it on tonight in L.A., both teams looking for their first win. The San Antonio Spurs one win away from capturing the West semifinal in the NBA playoffs, 126-97 win last night. Tonight it's Cleveland, Detroit playing tied 2-2. Buffalo beats Montreal 3-2. They're tied up 2-2. Vegas wins in overtime over Anaheim 3-2. They lead 3-2. Tonight, it's going to be the Colorado Avalanche trying to clinch the Western Conference with a game against the Minnesota Wild. All right. Andrew Stutzke, WQAD, in the Storm Track 8 Weather Impact Center. Beautiful morning out there. It's just been absolutely gorgeous. Andrew, good morning. No rain right now, but that doesn't mean we're not going to have any in the near future.
7: Morning. It has been mostly sunny skies and light winds, too, trying to move their way in after some gusty winds yesterday. Thank goodness we've got temperatures for the most part in the 50s, so a fairly mild start to the day, and we'll get some nice 70s in here by the afternoon.
5: And the afternoon's going to be looking fabulous, and then we've got the work toward the weekend here as we're in hump day right now. Talk to me about what things are going to look like as we work our way toward the weekend.
7: Yeah, it's going to start to get a little more active. So quiet today, quiet tomorrow, and a little bit more mid-70s action for your Thursday. But heads up, late Thursday night, especially pre-dawn hours of Friday morning, I think we're going to have to keep an eye on an active thunderstorm complex along and south of Interstate 80. That could have a good rush of wind with it, but could also impact Friday morning's commute. And again, I think that's hometowns south of the I-80 corridor. We'll keep watch on that. Once that line of storms blows through, the rest of Friday is dry. We'll be in the low 80s. I still think, relatively speaking, we're storm-free on Saturday, but you're going to notice not only the warmth with mid-80s and some humidity, so that may mean some air conditioning to start the weekend. Sunday into Monday still appears to be the time to watch for severe weather. In fact, we've extended our weather impact alert. It now runs from Sunday evening all the way through Monday, as we're now expecting the possibility of seeing maybe two rounds of severe weather heading into early next week.
5: Well, then, we're going to have to be weather aware, and we will continue to rely on you for the latest with regard to that. Today, I'm serious, it's just another one of those days where if the winds can calm down and I can get my bicycle back, it'd be a perfect day to get a little stretch of the legs.
7: Yeah, I think it's National Bike to Work Week, it's a great day to take advantage of that. Actually, the next couple of days looking good.
5: Wonderful. Hey, Mr. Stutzke, thank you very much for your time today. Have a wonderful Wednesday. Let's chat tomorrow.
7: Yeah, you have a good day as well. We'll see you tomorrow.
5: All right, take care. 7:23 now on The Morning Show. Hi there, my name is Doug Wagner. I'm glad that you've chosen to listen to The Morning Show for your first check of news, weather, traffic, and sports, everything you need to get your day started. 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
5: Hey there, friend. Good morning and welcome back to the morning show on a Wednesday. It is May 13th of 2026. Checking your temperatures right now. 52 degrees in Cedar Rapids. All my pens just seem like they don't want to work today. 52 degrees in Cedar Rapids. Davenport checks in with 54. Iowa City at 55 right now. Just updating as I go along. 52 degrees in Waterloo, and Dubuque checks in with 52 as well. Here in the program, coming up this half hour, we're going to talk a couple of things. Iron deficiency in kids. What's one of those things where it's kind of funny, there's one of the supplements Laura's purchased that's sitting on the counter. It's a pill that says beef organs. I'm like, ooh, just break that open and put it on something. And then also, if you're putting on pounds, we'll talk about that as well. It's that time of year. It's not a bad idea to maybe get out, be exercising, shed a little weight while you can. We head into the unofficial beginning of summer as far as we're 12 days away from Memorial Day. 10 days away from Memorial Day weekend. My goodness, it's right around the corner here on the morning show. Local, state, regional news, a bite of weather, and my sports all 5 minutes away here on the morning show. Within the next 5 minutes, I should say.
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1: Public charter schools in Iowa are getting more taxpayer funding. Governor Kim Reynolds signed a bill into law Tuesday that would send an additional $1,200 per student to the state's 10 charter schools and 18 authorized charters. That would bring the total money per student to $8,000 annually. The new law also allows all charter school students to participate in extracurricular activities at the state's public schools. A black bear has been spotted in northeast Iowa, and the Iowa DNR says sightings could be more common heading into next month.
2: We know of only one for sure bear in northeast Iowa at this time, so our message is just to let folks know we may see a few more bears coming up here in June.
1: Vince Evelsizer with the Iowa DNR, he says bear activity picks up during breeding season, and if Iowans encounter a bear, it's most likely to be a lone male looking for food. I'm Craig Michaels.
5: Thanks, Craig. It's 7:31 on the morning show. Let's check in with Rebecca Kulpelman, chief meteorologist at the Weather First Forecast Center.
3: We're in for a nice and sunny day today with low humidity. Temperatures are going to be rising to around 70 degrees, and it will be a bit breezy at times. We'll have mostly clear skies tonight and drop into the low 40s.
5: Yep, right now we've got a clear sky, clear radar, 52 degrees in Cedar Rapids, Waterloo, and Dubuque, 54 in Davenport, and 55 degrees in Iowa City. On your morning show, let's take a first look at what's going on sports-wise now. University of Iowa coach Kirk Ferentz announced that they were hiring former Hawkeye and longtime coach Tom Moore as senior consultant to the head coach and offensive advisor. Been around the game of football for more than six decades. Lettered for the Hawkeyes in 1959 and 60 as a quarterback and place kicker. Wow, that's a graduate assistant at Iowa, 61-62, served 2 years in the U.S. Army, coached in the collegiate levels at Dayton, Wake Forest, Georgia Tech, and Minnesota, and joined the Pittsburgh Steelers, coached with Minnesota later, Detroit, New Orleans, Indianapolis, and the Colts as well. The Jets, he was a consultant for them, Tampa Bay as well. How interesting. Four-time Super Bowl champ. It'll be interesting to see the effect that he has on this team. Looking forward to it. By the way, Iowa football in the, quote, much too early top 25, were number 18 in the country. Big Ten Conference announced the single and double play opponents for each of the 18 men's basketball teams for the 2026-27 season. Among the 20 games conference slate, the Iowa Hawkeyes will play 14 opponents once, 7 at home, 7 on the road, and 3 opponents both at home and on the road. Iowa's 3 home and away opponents are Nebraska, Ohio State, and Wisconsin. The Hawks will play home games against Indiana, Maryland, Minnesota, Michigan State, Oregon, Penn State, and Washington. The team will play on the road at Illinois, Michigan, Northwestern, Purdue, Rutgers, UCLA, and USC. The Indiana Fever and the Los Angeles Sparks both searching for their first win of the season. Caitlin Clark leads her team in to L.A. tonight for their first road game. San Antonio Spurs now one win away from their first trip to the Western Conference Finals since 2017. Victor Wembanyama and the Spurs cruised to a 126-97 victory over the Minnesota Timberwolves in Game 5 in San Antonio. The star big man finished the contest with 27 points, 17 rebounds, and 3 blocks to help the Spurs take a 3-2 series lead heading back to Minneapolis. Playoff action continues today with the Detroit Pistons playing host to the Cleveland Cavaliers in Game 5. They're tied up 2-2. Stanley Cup playoffs continued with a pair of games last night. Buffalo Sabres beat the Montreal Canadiens 3-2 to even their series at two games apiece. Pavel Dorofeyev scored in overtime to give the Vegas Golden Knights a 3-2 win over the Anaheim Ducks to secure a 3-2 lead in that series. Tonight, the Colorado Avalanche can clinch a trip to the Western Conference Finals with a win in Game 5 of their series against the Minnesota Wild. Brandon Whitaker and Eduardo Tate blasted back-to-back home runs in the seventh inning to give Cedar Rapids a lead it would not lose in the 3-2 series opening win over Fort Wayne at home. Colonels now 19-15 in the season, one game behind division-leading Wisconsin. Six-game series against Fort Wayne continues today, 12:30 p.m. at Veterans Memorial Stadium. Tickets available at colonels.com. River Bandits get beat in Lansing by the Lugnuts 7-4. Their first pitch for Game 2 of their set is at 10:05 a.m. today at Jackson Field. Iowa Cubs lose to Nashville 9-3. They play again tonight.
4: We asked parents who adopted teens to share their journey.
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9: WOC, total traffic.
5: You're a little heavy now in both directions on Highway 61 between I-280 and 110th Avenue, eastbound John Deere, seeing that slow traffic in a couple of areas approaching 7th to 16th Street, westbound John Deere. A little busy now between 60th and 41st Street. That's a look at your Quad Cities total traffic.
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13: Cool but pleasant conditions expected for your Wednesday. We will return to mainly sunny skies. Still a bit breezy with winds out of the north, but temperatures climbing into the low 70s this afternoon. Very nice. For tonight, clear and cooler.
14: Overnight lows will drop into the low 40s. With your StormTrack 8 weather impact forecast, I'm meteorologist Andrew Stutsky.
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5: .739 on the morning show on a Wednesday, May 13th. 52 degrees in Cedar Rapids, Waterloo, and Dubuque. Davenport's at 54, 55 degrees in Iowa City. Sunshine, good vitamin D day. What about iron? Did you think about that for you? How about for the kids or grandkids? Iron deficiency is prevalent in children. So how do you know if your child or grandchild needs an iron supplement? Is updating their diet enough? Do they need a supplement? Talking with Dr. Gabriella Dower. She's a practicing pediatrician. We're talking about iron deficiency on the Corridor Energy Cooperative Newsmaker line. Dr. Dower, good morning to you. I appreciate you taking the time. How are you?
17: Good morning, Doug. Thanks so much for having me. I'm well.
5: Glad to have you on the program. Talk to me about how prevalent iron deficiency is and why that is.
17: Absolutely. I see this pretty commonly as a pediatrician, and it's actually the most common nutritional deficiency in the world. It's estimated that about 1 in 5 people are functioning with subpar iron levels. So when we talk about anemia or low hemoglobin, that's about a quarter of the world's population that's anemic, and the most common cause is iron deficiency.
5: That's interesting. What are some of the signs of iron deficiency that we may or may not recognize? Maybe we see it, but we just don't record it as such.
17: Right. It can be pretty subtle. And, you know, some of the things you'll start to see, it can be fatigue, weakness, maybe being more pale than usual, having headaches, dizziness, feeling short of breath. And something that's super interesting and unusual is that kids will have cravings for non-food items like ice and dirt. And that's called pica, but it's pretty specific for iron deficiency.
5: That is interesting. I did not realize that. You caught me off guard with that one. Okay. Talk to me, Dr. Dower, about taking iron supplements. What are some of the common myths that we need to know about? And you can straighten out for us.
17: Oh, of course. So I hear a lot of myths about, you know, medicine and supplements. And one of the biggest myths I hear about supplements as a pediatrician and mom is that people believe the FDA is doing, you know, this heavy regulation on the supplement market, but they're really not. So you have to go with a brand that's safe, effective, well-tolerated. So I look for supplements with a clinical trial that has external validation. So I urge parents, you know, trust the science, consult with your doctors for your supplement recs.
5: Makes sense. 7:42 on the morning show, talking with Dr. Gabrielle Dower, practicing pediatrician. Tell me a little bit more about something called Novaferum.
17: Absolutely. So Novaferum is actually what we take and what I give to my kiddos, and they make iron supplements for all ages. So for any parent, if you've ever had to give an iron supplement to a kid, you know it can be so difficult because it doesn't taste that good. It can have GI side effects. So, you know, what I love about this is my son actually takes it. You know, it tastes pretty good. Mm-hmm. It has these flavors of monk fruit, chocolate, berry. So the ingredients are actually gentler on the tummy, less GI side effects. And for me as a mom, safety comes first. So Novaferum actually the only pediatric iron supplement on the market that has that clinical safety behind it. It's proven to be, you know, safe, effective, well tolerated, and they have a multi-year clinical trial. So that's my choice. That's my recommendation to patients for sure.
5: You know, one of the things to know for parents is that if your body doesn't have sufficient iron, it doesn't produce enough hemoglobin, and that's what enables your blood cells to carry oxygen around your body. Yes. Talk to my listeners about where they need to go for more information about what we've been talking about today.
17: Absolutely. So Novaferum has a website, and it's a great resource for parents, grandparents. It's Novaferum.com, and it's available on their website, but also on Amazon and through select pharmacies.
5: Awesome. You know what? This is something that I think is important. It's critical. And I think it's one of those things, especially as time goes by, it just seems like we are not, as good as the food is, we're not getting what we need all the time from the foods that we have. And this is a wonderful opportunity to make sure that we're doing what we can, not only for us, but for our kids, grandkids. Dr. Gabriella Dower, thanks for joining us in the morning show. Have a wonderful Wednesday, okay?
17: Thank you. You as well, Doug. Have a good one.
5: All right. You're awesome. Take care. 7:43 now on the morning show. Coming up, we'll talk about if you're putting on pounds, what can you do? Ah, yes, the weather's slowly getting warmer. Doug Wagner from The Morning Show here. Bob Worson's with me. He's with Tassel Ridge Winery. And Bob, which Tassel Ridge wines do you recommend for this time of year?
18: Warmer weather makes time spent on the patio, deck, or balcony sipping a cold sweet wine very enjoyable. Rocket's Glare Rosé is a sweet and very popular rosé that is great chilled and sipped. It can also be paired very successfully with spicy foods like enchiladas, Asian stir fries, and Indian vindaloo dishes.
5: Oh, I love Indian food. That sounds delicious. Bob, which other Tassel Ridge wines are appropriate in the late spring?
18: Star Spangled White is a sweet white wine made entirely from Edelweiss grapes grown in our vineyards. It's very flavorful and has hints of pineapple, pear, and melon on the nose and palate. Chill it and sip Star Spangled White on a hot day.
5: Warm weather and a chilled wine, it sounds like a great combination, Bob. Do you have another wine suggestion for us?
18: 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In my opinion, this blackberry wine is like dessert in a glass. 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
5: 7:46 in the morning show. You got the best bumper music in all of radio right here. Duck Wagner with you. It's 7:46 in your morning show clock. Wednesday, May 13th of 2026 in your morning show calendar. Your morning show thermometer reads 52 if you're in Cedar Rapids, Waterloo, or Dubuque. 54 if you're in Davenport. If you're in Iowa City, the home of the Hawkeyes, it is 55 degrees. Beautiful sunshine out there. Time to get outside. Maybe thinking about exercise, maybe dropping a few pounds. For so many people, obesity is often blamed on diet or lifestyle, but for some others, the cause is far more complex. Acquired hypothalamic obesity, or HO, is a rare disease caused by injury or trauma to the brain. It results in uncontrollable hunger and rapid weight gain. There's now an FDA-approved treatment available to help those with acquired HO lose weight. Joining me now on the Corridor Energy Cooperative Newsmaker line to talk about the disease are David, a patient who is living with acquired HO, and Dr. Ashley Shoemaker, currently associate partner of pediatrics, pediatric endocrinology at Vanderbilt Health. Dr. Shoemaker, first of all, I'm thinking Vanderbilt University, so thank you for allowing the University of Iowa Hawkeye football team to win in the bowl game this last winter. We appreciate you joining us here on the program. Seriously, what is acquired hypothalamic obesity or HO, and what causes it?
20: Well, thank you for having us. So acquired hypothalamic obesity is a rare obesity disorder caused by injury to the hypothalamus. And the hypothalamus is an area of your brain that controls your body weight. And so it determines how much food you eat and how much energy you expend. And when there's been an injury to that area of the brain, patients can develop really intense hunger, they can have fatigue, and they can get this rapid weight gain that's a real change from their baseline. And unfortunately, our traditional approaches, diet, exercise, medications, don't often work with hypothalamic obesity, and it's a very difficult disease to treat, and it affects about 10,000 people in the United States.
5: So, David, you're one of those 10,000. When did you first notice that something was wrong, and how has the condition affected your daily life?
0: Before I had brain surgery, I was very active. I enjoyed jogging. I enjoyed cycling. I have grandchildren. I loved playing with my grandchildren.
5: Yeah.
0: I like hiking. And after the a brain tumor was removed, I quickly noticed a change in my hunger. I started eating more and more and more. And no matter how much I ate, I was still hungry. I just couldn't ever get that full feeling. And as time went on, I became more lethargic and ate more. And then my weight started creeping up. And before I know it, I gained about 90 pounds. And I visited with my doctors, yeah. And they couldn't come up with any answers. And I just lost hope. I got to the point where I had no more hope. I didn't see a solution.
5: And obviously just not healthy for you to eat past the point, I mean, your body, you're filling yourself up past the point where your hunger would normally be satiated. Dr. Shoemaker, what's changing in terms of how this disease is managed?
20: So as David said, we have always had a hard time treating this disorder, the hypothalamic obesity. We do now have a new treatment that's specifically approved for people with acquired hypothalamic obesity that can help address the weight gain and some of the symptoms. We want to remember that not all patients are the same, and there can be side effects from medication. So we watch for skin hyperpigmentation, injection site reactions, nausea, vomiting, or headaches. And so we want to encourage all patients to talk to their doctors if they think that they may have hypothalamic obesity and be interested in treatment.
5: So, David, you finally have a treatment option. When did you first start getting the treatment, and what does it mean to you?
0: I first started getting the treatment in the fall of 2024, and what it means to me is that I see hope. I have hope in everything that I do now. It has made a big difference in my life. I'm able to be active again. I eat like a normal person, like I used to eat.
5: Yeah.
0: It's just not having hope when you don't see a solution. It just demoralizing, but this has just really turned everything around for me.
5: It's really interesting, the story that you have. You were diagnosed with a brain tumor, underwent surgery to remove it, and that's what affected everything. Dr. Shoemaker, are there less invasive ways, other ways? Is it stroke? What are some other benign ways that this HO is acquired by individuals?
20: Yeah, brain tumors are the most common cause, but we do see hypothalamic obesity from other causes. So stroke is definitely one. You can also have a traumatic brain injury or other sort of inflammation that causes injury to that brain region. And it can happen from brain tumors themselves or from surgery or radiation used to treat the tumors.
5: Gotcha. All right, final question for you. Dr. Shoemaker, where do my listeners go for more information about acquired HO?
20: So we encourage everybody to talk to their doctors. 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
5: Gotcha. That's perfect. I've got the website right here. We'll make sure that's in the show notes because I know my listeners are going to go back, listen to this in the podcast. And we'll put it there so they can just click through to ho.differentobesity.com. Dr. Shoemaker, thank you for your time today. 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
0: I appreciate that. Thank you.
20: Thank you.
5: All right. You all take care. 7:53 on the morning show. 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
5: Hey there, friend. Good morning. It's 7:58 now in the morning show. Doug Wagner with you, and we're doing sort of the last call for the weather. One of the top stories we were following out of the Quad Cities is that ICE arrested 8 people during a Davenport raid. Checking here real quick over the story. Yeah. It was last month in Davenport. The arrest happened April 22nd, part of an ongoing investigation into immigration violations and other related offenses. Where they took place or where the individuals are being held hasn't been released, but there's that. Producer price index. Wholesale prices surged 1.4% in April, the biggest monthly increase since March 2022. Producer price index released today by the Labor Department showed the cost of making goods went up well beyond the 0.5% analysts were expecting. Year over year, the index is up 6%, the biggest annual jump since December 2022, and that was during the Biden administration and the Bidenflation that was out there. 7:59 on the morning show, Dow futures on the information about the wholesale inflation jump. The Dow futures have now fallen 200 points, trying to get my update from CNBC, but it's just, there we go. Dow down 0.5%, S&P futures just pretty much even. NASDAQ futures still up 0.25%. 53 in Cedar Rapids, 55 in Davenport. Iowa City checks in at 55, 52 in Waterloo, Dubuque at 54.
3: He got the red carpet treatment. I'm Dave Anthony, Fox News. President Trump arrived in China a short time ago to a lot of fanfare as he came down Air Force One to start a trip that'll include talks with China's leader Xi Jinping. That's children chanting welcome, waving American and Chinese flags as the president walked by Fox's Aisha Hosni's in Beijing.
4: He wants trade to be the top agenda. He wants trade to be covered by the press. He wants that to be the focus of this trip with Xi. I'm sure Xi feels the exact same way. He doesn't want this to be about Iran, although Iran is going to come up. He said he's going to have a very long talk with Xi about Iran because Xi and China get a lot of their oil from Iran. The majority of oil that Iran exports goes directly to China. So the Strait of Hormuz reopening is very important for the Chinese.
3: A U.S. military blockade continues around Iran's ports, and the conflict has led to a spike in oil and gas prices. And we just got another inflation update, this one at the wholesale level.
6: 6%. The expectation was 4.9. They came in at 6%. We haven't seen that level of producer price headline inflation since December of 2022.
3: Fox Business Network. Cheryl Cassoni. Now, the president has suggested he'd be open to allowing Chinese car companies to come to the U.S., build factories, and manufacture vehicles here with American workers. But Republican Senator Bernie Moreno opposes that with legislation that has Democrat support to prevent it. He just told Fox.
7: So if they came into the U.S., they would wipe out our automakers, completely devastate our steel industry, our rubber industry, our electronics industry.
3: And Moreno claims Chinese cars would also be rolling surveillance machines. One of the passengers on that cruise ship with the hantavirus outbreak that killed three is critically ill in a French hospital, now said to be breathing through an artificial lung. 18 Americans taken off the ship remain in quarantine in Nebraska and Georgia. 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
6: A quiet residential neighborhood erupts in chaos. Carmine Galante, the feared boss of the Bonanno crime family, lies dead. His cigar still clutched between his teeth.
7: Masked men walked into Joe and Mary's luncheonette in Brooklyn today and gunned down Carmine Galante, a man believed to be the most powerful mafia chieftain in the country.
6: The execution sent shockwaves through the criminal underworld and set the stage for one of the most pivotal criminal cases in New York City history. From the minds behind the acclaimed television series comes Law and Order: Criminal Justice System. This isn't a scripted drama. These are real stories told by the people who have lived them.
8: My father should have been a dead man.
6: For decades, the mafia had New York City in a stranglehold, with law enforcement seemingly powerless to intervene. But the murder of Carmine Galante marked the beginning of the end. Discover how a group of young prosecutors took on the mafia, and with the help of law enforcement, brought down its most powerful figures. I'm Anasika Nicolazzi, and from Wolf Entertainment and iHeart Podcasts, this is Law & Order Criminal Justice System.
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3: In the NBA playoffs, after his first career ejection in Game 4, Victor Wembanyama returned in Game 5 to lead the Spurs to a blowout win over the Timberwolves 126-97. San Antonio is one win away from returning to the Western Conference Finals for the first time since 2017. Game 5 of Cavs-Pistons is tonight at 8 Eastern on ESPN. In the Stanley Cup playoffs, Buffalo scored early in the third and held on to beat Montreal in Game 4 3-2 and tie the series at 2. In the late game, Pavel Dorofeev scored in overtime, and the Vegas Golden Knights took Game 5 3-2 to take a 3-2 series lead against Anaheim. Minnesota-Colorado Game 5 tonight at 8 Eastern on TNT. And in the NFL, it will be the Bengals who will play the Falcons in Madrid in Week 9. The complete 2026 regular season schedule will be announced tomorrow night at 8 Eastern. A 2-hour primetime special will air on ESPN and NFL Network. I'm Andy West with your iHeartRadio Sports Report.
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0: There you go. 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
1: I love this American.
2: All across the great state of Iowa, it is Simon Conway Show. Welcome to National Apple Pie Day, friends. I'm excited. Wednesday, May 13th, you are very, very welcome. And hey, before we do anything else, how about you win yourself $1,000? Yes, indeed. Look, it happened again yesterday. 2 days running. It happened.
3: Awesome. I am so excited. I've been listening for years, and my buddy over at WOC and WHO, he tells us every time he announces the word of the hour, pick up the phone. His name is Simon Conway, and we just love him here. Oh, I listen to talk radio all day.
2: Well, very pleased. That's Leah, by the way. Now, Leah, interestingly, does live in WOC land. She actually lives across the border in Illinois, which is fine, by the way. We're very happy for her. But WOC only takes the first 2 hours of my my incredibly popular radio show. Are you listening, WOC? You know what Leah does at 6 o'clock? Yeah, she turns you off and turns on WHO. So this goes down literally on the list as a WHO radio winner. Another one. Listening to my show. Next one could be you, my friends. You know how it works. You take the word. We think it's 11, by the way. You take the word that I'm about to give you. You take it to the website of whatever radio station you are tuned into. You enter it where you're supposed to. You sit back. You wait for the phone to ring. If the phone rings, you pick it up. You do not look at the caller ID. It is completely irrelevant to you. Be like Leah. Pick up the phone. If it's us, you want $1,000, man. It is that easy. The word for this hour is media. M-E-D-I-A. I like to say media, but that confuses people. M-E-D-I-A is how you spell media. So take that to the website. Do it right now. And good luck. We want you to win. We absolutely want you to win. Sebastian Gorka is essentially in charge of anti-terrorism in the administration. I actually interviewed him face-to-face in the White House. I've known him for years. He did talk radio for a while as well. He sounds like me, similar accent, okay? And he is an amazing man, and he's about 8 feet tall, by the way. I don't like being photographed with him. Because he may, you know, I'm not the tallest man in the world, but, you know, you wouldn't call me short. He is a very tall man. Anyway, apparently, according to Sebastian Gorka, with everything that's been going on regarding people trying to kill the president, he has left a letter, Gorka tells us, in the Resolute desk, in the Oval Office, should they succeed. Gorka, talking to the Podforce One podcast today, says there is a letter in the drawer in the Resolute desk that is addressed to the vice president should something happen to him. I think that's awful. I think that is awful that he has to live his life. If you hate him, you're not going to like this next part, okay? You're not. I have met him. You don't know who he is. You really don't. If you ever do find out who he is, you're going to regret a lot of the things that you've said about him. But for any human to live thinking there's a real possibility somebody could take him out, and he's now left a letter in the desk, the president's desk, in the Oval Office addressed to the vice president. There's a letter that he wrote to the vice president. And the fact that that exists at all should actually concern us all, to be perfectly honest with you. That's horrible. That he thought about it to the point of putting the country first once again, making sure the vice president knows the things he needs to know in order to pick up the reins and take over. So, as I say, Sebastian Gorka is the head of anti-terrorism, and we have interviewed him as well. He doesn't think anyone's going to try and take out the president in Beijing. And neither do I. I mean, you're in

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7: Windy on Thursday, high 78. Thursday, a 20 to 30% chance of showers and thunderstorms, low 59. Thunderstorms are also possible on Friday night and Saturday night. That's your forecast. I'm Elaine Lee Irvin with News Radio 1040 WHO.
0: across the great state of Iowa. It is Simon Conway's show. We are in studio with Adam Steen. He wants to be our governor. Early voting got underway today. TJ is on the phone. He has a question for you, Adam. Off you go, TJ. Make it short, please. We're running out of time.
18: Yeah, what do conservatives stand to lose if Sand were to be the governor? He claims to be a moderate and a governor for all, but I don't know. Is there a little perspective on that, maybe?
20: Yeah, TJ, I appreciate that question, and that's the reason I jumped in this race. It's to preserve and protect the culture of Iowa. If Rob Sand strolls into the governor's office, our culture is at risk, our freedom is at risk, and all I have to do is point you to Minneapolis, Illinois. Look at Virginia. Look at the state of Virginia. They elected a supposed moderate for governor, and that governor has come in and decimated the culture and decimated the conservative policies that Virginia had. Regulation, Rob Sand, he does not want the fetal heartbeat bill. He wants to expand abortion options. He wants to decimate the school choice program. If Rob Sand comes into that office administratively, he will have power and he can decimate the conservative values and principles that we've worked so hard to achieve.
0: Thanks for your question, TJ. You got your answer. This probably, not definitely, but probably is the last time we're going to talk before June 2nd.
20: Sure.
0: So we let all our candidates give out their website. So let's do that.
20: AdamSteen.com. AdamSteen.com.
0: And you are going to do this 25 cities in 12 days thing.
20: Yeah, next Thursday. We're going to hit 25 cities in 12 days. We're all gas, no break. We're all in. We're going to win this thing.
0: All right. Okay. We'll try and maybe catch up with you when you're in the middle of doing that, maybe. Okay. What is the one thing people need to know about Adam Steen?
20: I am ready to win. I've faced Rob Sand. I'm ready to go.
0: I'm going to stop you there because that's a campaign slogan. I don't want a campaign slogan. What's the one thing we need to know about you?
20: I'm a fighter. I'm a winner. I don't back down. I've been knocked down. I don't stay down. I've got grit, determination, faith, hope. I epitomize the spirit and culture of Iowa, and I'm ready to keep the state free.
0: And when you get home, ask Casey which duck died and what was his name.
20: I will text it to you.
0: And please give him a proper burial. All right?
20: Will do. That's my promise.
0: There you go. And that'll earn you some husband points.
20: Amen. Amen.
0: Okay. All right, Adam Steen, thank you very much for coming in. I'm sorry about the duck, Casey. I really am. I love animals. Everybody knows that. have a good, safe rest of the day, sir.
20: Thank you, Simon.
0: We will definitely talk again soon. All across the great state of Iowa, the Secretary of State will be next. This is the Simon Conway Show.

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13: All across the great state of Iowa, it is Simon Conway Show. You are very, very welcome in. Thank you very much for being there. On the text line, the lawsuit against the Utilities Commission is costing taxpayers on both sides of it. Is that correct? Suing the commission and the commission defending their actions. Okay. No, that is not correct. The 40 legislators are paying for their side of the argument. I'm not sure about the Utilities Commission, but I suspect that they're being sued, so they probably are being defended on our dime. But no, both sides not paying for this. As you suggested. Okay, we like to do our best to answer your questions if we possibly can. So there is that. It's an obvious thing that you would think of, right? Oh, look, we're paying for everything here. But in this particular case, you're not. The legislators would not have been granted the general fund money, frankly, to do that. So there is that. It is, let's see, it's almost 5:54 on this day. And I can tell you that Brett Baer is wandering around, I guess, Beijing right now. There's nothing happening politically, that means. And he's just walked into a store where the server is a robot. All kinds of stores. Food stores. I think the first one was a perfume store. Remarkable. A future? There's a future you want. So it's an AI race, that's for sure. Humanoid robot workers in stores. That's quite something. Anyway, I'm not sure it's anything I would particularly want. But look, you can't fight technology. I'm going to get to that particular story before we're done today, because I am old enough to remember. Dave Bull is not old enough to remember, but I am old enough to remember when I was in school. I'm going to age myself here. Kids going to look at me weirdly. In the mid-70s, yeah, that would be in the 1970s. That's when calculators first started appearing in schools, right? And there were meetings, lots of meetings. And teachers were very, very worried about calculators coming into schools. I remember when they first started to appear, they were very simplistic. You could do addition, some subtraction, multiplication, and division. That was probably about it. And the teachers were very, very worried about it. So they came out and they said, you can only use calculators with direct teacher instruction. This is very interesting. So two other points to make. By the time my kids went to school, on the list of things I had to buy was a scientific calculator. Very expensive calculator that they had to have. And now, you know, I have a morning show. The big school district in Orlando is Orange County Public Schools. They had a meeting last night saying that AI in the classrooms can only be used with direct teacher instruction. And that's what struck a chord with me. That's exactly what they did with calculators when they first started appearing in classrooms. So what's going to happen by the time these kids send their kids to school? Will they be accompanied by their own AI robot? I feel they will be. But we'll see, I guess. But that story this morning really did strike a chord with me, because it literally the same words, only with teacher instruction. That was for basic calculators, and now it's for AI. How the world has changed. But there you go. That happened, or is happening, and I guess if it's happening in Orange County, Florida, it's going to be happening right here in the great state of Iowa, and not too far from now. We're all across the great state of Iowa. Hour number two in the can. What? This is the Simon Conway Show.

0: Welcome back to the Sean Hannity Show. My name is Rose. By the way, the phone number here is 1-800-941-SEAN, 1-800-941-SEAN. I'd love to take your phone calls today. I think we're going to have more time to do that. Looking forward to talking to you. Also, I want to remind everybody that not only did Linda do an interview with Sean, it's this afternoon, it's going to air at 4 o'clock hour. So make sure that you tune in for that because he's going to give us some really great updates. Also, Sean is doing a live show tonight from China. It's going to be a special 2 hours. Apparently, he's got some amazing interviews, but of course he does. He's Sean Hannity. So that's tonight, starting at 9, regular time, live from China. Make sure you tune in to the Sean Hannity TV show as well. But at 4, we'll hear from him then, too. You know, yesterday we had Newt Gingrich on, and we talked a little bit about the midterm elections. And it appears that American voters they're not so keen on Democrats at this time. And according to a recent CNN poll, because the numbers show that Democrats are slipping as each day goes by. And Republicans are gearing up for the 2026 midterm election. And in some cases, if you look at certain polling, they are actually growing stronger. CNN reported that registered voters are now closely split in their partisan preference ahead of the midterms. That's actually good news. One of the things, though, that Newt Gingrich talked about yesterday was branding. He felt that we could really have a strong victory if we branded correctly and we messaged. But here's the thing. I remember the first term that Donald Trump had in the White House, and I was doing a lot of radio at the time. I mean, I was full-time radio, and I would be able to go to a number of sources to find out what he did today. And I mean, there was a list of his accomplishments, the first 100 days, beyond the first 100 days. I mean, it was easy to see and to find what it was he was doing. Now, I know that he's still doing things right now, but they're not making it as available to everyone as they once did. And I feel like that is so important right now. We need to talk about the positive, all of the things that he's been doing that are benefiting the American people. I mean, just taxes alone. So I feel like the branding and the messaging could be a little stronger. In fact, that is what Newt Gingrich talked about as being necessary for a victory in the fall. So I'm just hoping, I've got my fingers crossed, that they do a little better job of that. They did an amazing job first time around. It really was easy to find out. But Republicans are still trying to simplify their message going into the midterms. Even Jim Jordan spoke about that during an appearance on Breitbart News Daily. I saw the host asked him how Republicans could win the midterms, especially since the party in power usually faces that uphill battle. You know it. They've talked about that before. But Representative Jordan answered by boiling it down to what he called two sentences. They're crazy. We're not. They are. So another great thing would be is to point all the crazy out. And you would think it would be obvious. It's so obvious to most of us, but there are so many on the left that just aren't getting it. So, yeah, let's point out they're crazy, we're not. And he said that Republicans simply need to make that contrast clear to the American people. So I think it should be easy, but they are crazy. And in fact, President Trump said the same thing. Now, J.D. Vance was talking today, and we're going to get into this a little bit more later in the program. But one of the things he talked about, I noticed towards the end when he was taking questions, the Dream Team came up. And you've even heard President Trump talk about the Dream Team. And when he talks about the Dream Team, he talks about Marco Rubio and J.D. Vance. And I have to tell you, personally, it's just fun to watch just how much I've always liked Marco Rubio, but he has really grown and he's just really shown himself to be quite the statesman. But I have some information, and it's really hitting the social media platforms really strong right now, going back to 2015 on some of the things that Rubio said that were very prescient. So we're going to talk about that. We'll talk about the Dream Team, all of that coming up. 1-800-941-SEAN, 1-800-941-SEAN, 1-800-941-SEAN. Call me. I'd love to hear from you today. This is the Sean Hannity Show. My name is Rose.
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3: We've got 65 degrees in Cedar Rapids. I'm Craig Evans, WMT Radio News. Several attendees at last night's Iowa City School District meeting called for the resignation of board leadership. Frustrated speakers said the current board cannot be trusted to make big decisions. The comments came after the Gazette reported Monday that the district is facing a budget shortfall after nearly 3 years of monthly expenses and revenue were not properly tracked. CFO Pat Moore told the board the 2024 and 25 audits of the district's finances should be available next week. Public charter schools in Iowa are getting more taxpayer funding.
4: Governor Kim Reynolds signed a bill into law Tuesday that would send an additional $1,200 per student to the state's 10 charter schools and 18 authorized charters. That would bring the total money per student to $8,000 annually. I'm Craig Michaels.
3: The new law also allows all charter school students to participate in extracurricular activities at the state's public schools. More than 100 Iowa National Guard soldiers are expected to return home this week. 109 service members with the 2nd Brigade Combat Team, 34th Infantry Division, will arrive at the Des Moines International Airport Friday. The soldiers were deployed in support of Operation Inherent Resolve. Officials note the service members may return on multiple flights throughout the day. Coralville residents will soon have a new area to get closer to nature. The city is opening a 60-acre nature space off Jones Boulevard tomorrow. The Colony Natural Recreation Area features mowed hiking trails and undeveloped open space. In the future, the city plans to add paved walking trails, bike trails, and a nature center. I'm Craig Evans, WMT Radio News.
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